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0: 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What's your name?
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0: 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Been waiting every evening for you to walk by.
1: 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I'm still walking.
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0: Well...
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1: 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If there is, then you know it, you know it, show it to me. 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

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One never knows, do one?

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We hope you've enjoyed the soothing sounds of Sundown Serenade here on WBAQ. We now return you to our bluegrass and old-time programming. We thank you so much for listening, and stay tuned. We'll be playing this great bluegrass and old-time music all night long. Let's get started.

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My recollections of old Joe Clark go back to the late 20s when I attended molasses makings in Raleigh County. I lived way back in the sticks at that time. And there was a left-handed fiddler at those molasses makings, and he would play old Joe Clark. And I always wanted to learn to play that old Joe Clark like he played it. So here's the way it went.

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a baby got into a fight. I did all I could do till I could make it all right. The next thing I know, I hear a slamming door. Oh, man. She took my breath.

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0: Thank you, neighbors. Thank you, neighbors. Thank you just a whole heap. Thank you an awful lot, neighbors. We really and truly do appreciate the nice applause. We hope you'll enjoy our little part of the program.
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Everyone's

WPAQ in Mount Airy, North Carolina. Good morning. On this, getting toward the last go-round, turning the corner here in August on this middle of the month, almost middle of the month, 15th day of the month, of course. And we have 71 degrees outside. Sunshine, not quite as warm today, but still pretty hot. High in here, 90. With heat index values on up there again. 30% chance of rain this afternoon. We had some rain across the area last night. Kind of cool us down. Also make it rather muggy. Humidity right now is 94%. And again, temperatures around near 90 today. Overnight low tonight. We're still in this little roller coaster ride. 71, 72 tonight. With a 30% chance of rain. Back to the same situation tomorrow, just about, with a 40% chance of rain. And on it goes. Your warmest day could be around Monday, around 94. We do get a little bit of a northwest breeze to help us out on Monday for a while. And that's not going to change. We're still locked in these 91, 92 degree temperatures. That may ease up toward the end of next week, along about Friday. Temperatures around 86 and partly sunny as we kind of close out the last week in August on a cooler note, as far as that goes. Your Thursday night low around 66 degrees with a 40% chance of rain, and 86 and partly sunny on Friday with a 40% chance of rain. But still, we got just about another week of 90-degree temperatures to endure. This coming week won't be as rough as the week we've had due to a little bit of a northwest breeze starting to filter in a little bit, but still not a good time to overdo it out there. 71 degrees is our current temperature. In sports, Scotty Scheffler reminded everyone Friday why he's the best golfer in the world. The FedEx favorite put together a stunning second round of the FedEx St. Jude Championship, matching a course record 61, making 11 birdies to seize control of the tournament, barring a complete breakdown today. Scheffler began the day three shots off the lead after an opening round of 68, but quickly erased that deficit with birdies on his first five holes and six of his first seven. He heads into the weekend at 11 under par, holding a three-shot lead over Sungjae Im. Im matched his first round total with 66 for a 132 two-day total, again three shots behind Scheffler. He's tied with Victor Hovland, who managed a 64 yesterday after an opening round of 68. Ludwig Åberg fired a 65 yesterday after an opening round 68 for a 133 two-day total. And tied for fourth place are Nicholas Echevarria, Brian Harman, Tommy Fleetwood, and Jordan Spieth, both

with 134 two-day totals. In other sports, the Cleveland Cavaliers are trading guard Dennis Schroeder and cash to the Charlotte Hornets in exchange for guard Trey Mann. The deal helps the Cavaliers clear $6.8 million, which moves them to around $29.6 million under the first apron. The Hornets add the same salary to their books and will be about $20 million under the luxury tax line. Schroeder has become a journeyman in the NBA. Charlotte will be the 12th franchise the guard has played for in his 13-year career. This would be the second most for a player in NBA history. It also marks the ninth time Schroeder has been traded in his career. Trevor Ariza holds the record for being the most traded players in NBA history, having been moved 11 times. Schroeder began his career in 2013 with the Atlanta Hawks when they drafted him with a 17th overall pick. He has bounced around the league over the last 13 years and most recently spent last season with the Sacramento Kings and the Cavaliers. Well, Martinsville Speedway will celebrate its landmark 80th anniversary season with two marquee Cup Series race weekends, highlighted by the return of the sport's biggest stars in championship-defining battles at the historic half mile. Through the 2027 season, every race at the iconic Virginia Short Track will be part of Martinsville Speedway's year-long 80th anniversary celebration, honoring 8 decades of unforgettable moments. The upcoming spring NASCAR weekend begins Friday, April 16th of 2027, with the NASCAR Wheeling Modified Tour taking center stage before the NASCAR O'Reilly Auto Parts Series competes on Saturday, April 17th. The weekend culminates on April 18th as the Cup Series returns to the famed paperclip for one of the season's most anticipated short track showdowns. The spotlight returns to Martinsville Speedway November 5th through the 7th of next year for one of the most important weekends on the NASCAR calendar. Or again, that is this coming November 5th through the 7th, once again serving as the penultimate race weekend in the chase for all three national NASCAR series. The fall event promises championship drama at every turn. And of course, the tour makes its stop over in Richmond today. The grid is set for tonight's NASCAR Cup Series race there. Team Penske Ryan Blaney earned the pole position in the number 12 Ford, running a fast lap of 22.225. He'll share the front row with Chase Briscoe in the number 19 Joe Gibbs Racing Toyota. Meanwhile, Josh Berry qualified third in his Ford, followed by Ty Gibbs in a Toyota at number 4. Rounding out the top 10, William Byron in a Chevrolet, Ryan Preece in a Ford, Bubba Wallace and Christopher Bell, number 7 and number 8 in Toyotas, Brad Keselowski in a Ford at number 9, and Joey Logano's Ford at number 10. Closing out the top dozen are Connor Zilch and John Hummer Nemechek. Turning to baseball, scores from last night in minor league play. It was Kannapolis over Hickory 4-3, and Salem beat Delmarva on the road 9-3 in single-A competition. In the Sally League, Asheville edged Rome at home 6-5, and Winston-Salem won at Greensboro 9-4. Rochester knocked off Charlotte at home 5-2 in the AAA ranks, and Memphis won at Durham 13-2. Turning to the American League last night in the majors, Chicago won at Detroit 9-5. Other roadrunners had Baltimore beating Tampa Bay 6-5, and Kansas City edged LA Angels 7-6. At home, Toronto beat the Yankees 3-1. It was Houston over Seattle 10-7 in 10 innings, and the Athletics won over Texas 8-3. Winners over the home on the home diamond in the National League, it was the Cubs shutting out St. Louis 3-0. Also, Cincinnati blanked Miami 1-0, and the LA Dodgers over Milwaukee 3-1. Three shutouts in the National League last night, as Arizona won at Atlanta 2-0, and Colorado took a 5-2 win at San Francisco. In interleague play, it was Pittsburgh over Boston 8-5 at home, and San Diego took a 7-5 road win at Cleveland. In the WNBA, Dallas beat Indiana, or rather Indiana over Dallas 98-87, and Portland got past Seattle 84-82. Some NBA NFL preseason games last night. Denver over Atlanta 27-7. It was Tampa Bay beating the Jets 24-16. And Washington won at home over Miami 20-7. The Panthers will be back in action today after last week's Hall of Fame game as they travel to Buffalo. Cleveland will be at Chicago. The New York Giants host Minnesota. The LA Rams will be at Kansas City. New Orleans will play host to Jacksonville, Philadelphia at Baltimore, and Dallas at Seattle. And again, the race at Richmond tonight, the Cookout 400 at Richmond Raceway.

Bill Monroe, the Bluegrass Boys. Good morning on this Saturday here at WPAQ. Temperatures around 71 degrees. It'll stay around 71 or 72 just about all through the morning. No shock there. We've been there just about for the last week or two. And a lot of this summer, basically. And looks like we're continuing dog day situations, even though dog days is it ended earlier this week. Kind of the holdover will be with us for another week or so. There is a little cooling trend coming up by the end of next weekend. So that will help out a little bit. Invite you to stay with us through the day. And, of course, our programs here at WPAQ and our live music coming your way all through the day. Our merry-go-round from the Earl Theater. Miles Mann and Friends from 11 to 12. And a group Flint Ridge from 12 to 1:30. Jenny will be your host, of course, of the merry-go-round. It starts at 11 o'clock this morning. And, of course, our other programming is kicking off through parts of the day. Got more music coming up. Here's the Twin Creek String Band.

0: Well, folks, here we are again, the Skillet Lickers. Here sits Riley over here by me with the big guitar.
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2: Talks to end the Iran war appear stalled, but the circle of countries getting involved in diplomatic efforts is widening. After talks this week with Secretary of State Marco Rubio, the foreign ministers of Austria and Greece both held calls with Iran's foreign minister. Meanwhile, speaking at a police academy in New York Friday, President Trump had this.
3: So, for you to pay a tiny little bit more for your gasoline, just remember, you're doing it so that a very evil country cannot have a country. Really, it's the number one state sponsor of terror in the world. We don't want to have them have a nuclear weapon. So remember that when you have to pay a little bit more, you're at $4. It's OK. I mean, it's I'm not I'll never apologize. I did the right thing.
2: AAA put the national average for gas just below $4.08 per gallon Friday. Meantime, the president downplayed concerns about mental health and supply issues aboard the aircraft carrier USS Abraham Lincoln. It's in the Middle East supporting U.S. operations against Iran, and it's been at sea for nearly 9 months. Trump telling reporters,
4: not nearly long enough.
2: The USS George Washington is on its way from the Pacific to relieve the Lincoln. In other news, Luigi Mangione's pleaded guilty to federal stalking charges in the killing of UnitedHealthcare CEO Brian Thompson. U.S. Attorney Jamie McDonald.
5: The result achieved today now allows our office to seek the maximum penalty allowed, life imprisonment.
2: Mangione's lawyers are now seeking to dismiss a separate New York State murder case on double jeopardy grounds. Defense attorney Karen Friedman Agnifilo.
6: New York law does not permit a person to be prosecuted and punished twice for the exact same crime under a statute that governs successive prosecutions.
2: And in Indonesia, a magnitude 7.7 earthquake struck off the coast in the Flores region early Saturday. This is AP News.
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1: 71 degrees outside, humidity's up, of course. We're still in this little locked-in pattern. It might change up next weekend, but we've got another week to endure in the forecast. We'll check that out coming up right now.

Well, it won't be cold, I can guarantee you that. Temperatures around 91, 92 today. And heat index values, again, 100. Not going to mention heat index values. That's just a trick of the brain. You see that temperature, you know it's hot. 30% chance of rain this afternoon into this evening. And we go back and forth, 71, 72, the overnight low. And again, on and on. Our warmest day could be Monday with 94. Good news is a little bit of a northwest breeze checking in to ease up that humidity factor a little bit. Monday night's low around 70. And things change up a little bit for the overnight lows around Tuesday night, 67. But still, during the daytime watch, around 91 most of the week. And there's a 40% chance of rain Thursday afternoon and Thursday night. 66 now Thursday night for the overnight low, a 40% chance of rain. And 80, mid-80s on Friday, partly sunny, and a 40% chance of rain. So there's your little change that you start to see. The extended forecast, temperatures right now, the last week of August, looking pretty good in the mid-80s or a tad below that. So that's what we're looking forward to for the next weekend and beyond ahead of that. But right now we've got another week of 90-degree temperatures to endure. Well, that is our forecast for now, and got some sports coming up. We'll see what's going on. A lot of things starting to happen, especially some football. In sports, Scotty Scheffler reminded everyone Friday why he's the best golfer in the world. The FedEx favorite put together a stunning second round of the FedEx St. Jude Championship, matching a course record 61, making 11 birdies to seize control of the tournament, barring a complete breakdown today. Scheffler began the day 3 shots off the lead after an opening round of 68, but quickly erased that deficit with birdies on his first 5 holes and 6 of his first 7. He heads into the weekend at 11 under par, holding a 3-shot lead over Sungjae Im. Im matched his first round total with 66 for a 132 two-day total, again 3 shots behind Scheffler. He's tied with Victor Hovland, who managed a 64 yesterday after an opening round of 68. Ludwig Aubert fired a 65 yesterday after an opening round 68 for a 133 two-day total. And tied for fourth place are Nicholas Echevarrio, Brian Harman, Tommy Fleetwood, and Jordan Spieth, both with 134 two-day totals. In other sports, the Cleveland Cavaliers are trading guard Dennis Schroeder and cash to the Charlotte Hornets in exchange for guard Trey Mann. The deal helps the Cavaliers clear $6.8 million, which moves them to around $29.6 million under the first apron. The Hornets add the same salary to their books and will be about $20 million under the luxury tax line. Schroeder has become a journeyman in the NBA. Charlotte will be the 12th franchise the guard has played for in his 13-year career. This would be the second most for a player in NBA history. It also marks the 9th time Schroeder has been traded in his career. Trevor Ariza holds the record for being the most traded players in NBA history, having been moved 11 times. Schroeder began his career in 2013 with the Atlanta Hawks when they drafted him with a 17th overall pick. He has bounced around the league over the last 13 years and most recently spent last season with the Sacramento Kings and the Cavaliers. Well, Martinsville Speedway will celebrate its landmark 80th anniversary season with 2 marquee Cup Series race weekends, highlighted by the return of the sport's biggest stars in championship-defining battles at the historic half mile. Through the 2027 season, every race at the iconic Virginia Short Track will be part of Martinsville Speedway's year-long 80th anniversary celebration, honoring 8 decades of unforgettable moments. The upcoming spring NASCAR weekend begins Friday, April 16th of 2027, with the NASCAR Wheel and Modified Tour taking center stage before the NASCAR O'Reilly Auto Parts Series competes on Saturday, April 17th. The weekend culminates on April 18th as the Cup Series returns to the famed paperclip for one of the season's most anticipated short track showdowns. The spotlight returns to Martinsville Speedway November 5th through the 7th of next year for one of the most important weekends on the NASCAR calendar. Or again, that is this coming November 5th through the 7th, once again serving as the penultimate race weekend in the chase for all 3 national NASCAR series. The fall event promises championship drama at every turn. And of course, the tour makes its stop over in Richmond today. The grid is set for tonight's NASCAR Cup Series.

Series race there. Team Penske Ryan Blaney earned the pole position in the number 12 Ford, running a fast lap of 22.225. He'll share the front row with Chase Briscoe in the number 19 Joe Gibbs Racing Toyota. Meanwhile, Josh Berry qualified third in his Ford, followed by Ty Gibbs in a Toyota at number 4. Rounding out the top 10, William Byron in a Chevrolet, Ryan Preece in a Ford, Bubba Wallace and Christopher Bell, number 7 and number 8 in Toyotas, Brad Keselowski in a Ford at number 9, and Joey Logano's Ford at number 10. Closing out the top dozen are Connor Zilch and John Hummer Nemechek. Turning to baseball, scores from last night in minor league play. It was Kannapolis over Hickory 4-3, and Salem beat Delmarva on the road 9-3 in single-A competition. In the Sally League, Asheville edged Rome at home 6-5, and Winston-Salem won at Greensboro 9-4. Rochester knocked off Charlotte at home 5-2 in the AAA ranks, and Memphis won at Durham 13-2. Turning to the American League last night in the majors, Chicago won at Detroit 9-5. Other road winners had Baltimore beating Tampa Bay 6-5, and Kansas City edged LA Angels 7-6. At home, Toronto beat the Yankees 3-1. It was Houston over Seattle 10-7 in 10 innings, and the Athletics won over Texas 8-3. Winners over the home on the home diamond in the National League, it was the Cubs shutting out St. Louis 3-0. Also, Cincinnati Black Miami 1-0, and the LA Dodgers over Milwaukee 3-1. Three shutouts in the National League last night, as Arizona won at Atlanta 2-0, and Colorado took a 5-2 win at San Francisco. In interleague play, it was Pittsburgh over Boston 8-5 at home, and San Diego took a 7-5 road win at Cleveland. In the WNBA, Dallas beat Indiana, or rather Indiana over Dallas 98-87, and Portland got past Seattle 84-82. Some NBA NFL preseason games last night. Denver over Atlanta 27-7. It was Tampa Bay beating the Jets 24-16. And Washington won at home over Miami 20-7. The Panthers will be back in action today after last week's Hall of Fame game as they travel to Buffalo. Cleveland will be at Chicago. The New York Giants host Minnesota. The LA Rams will be at Kansas City. New Orleans will play host to Jacksonville. Philadelphia at Baltimore and Dallas at Seattle. And again, the race at Richmond tonight, the Cookout 400 at Richmond Raceway. And for WPAQ and WSYD Sports, I'm Bob King reporting.

For WPAQ and WSYD News, I'm Bob King. In Virginia, a new law banning hemp product sales and containing over 2 milligrams of total THC per package will take effect tonight at midnight, following a federal court ruling denying a last-minute block on the legislation. U.S. District Judge Robert Ballew denied a temporary restraining order and preliminary injunction sought by 7 Virginia hemp businesses trying to halt the enforcement of House Bill 30. The law signed on June 29th of this year eliminates the state's 25-1 CBD to THC ratio exception, effectively rendering many widely sold hemp formulations illegal in the Commonwealth. Now, because any product exceeding the 2 milligram THC threshold is now legally classified as marijuana in Virginia, store owners feel they could face potential criminal liability for having the product. In other news, a former candidate for the Virginia House of Delegates was sentenced to 2 years in prison for fraudulently applying for and receiving $220,000 in federal loans from a program designed to help small businesses during the COVID-19 pandemic. In early 2025, a federal grand jury handed down indictments for former Democratic candidate Sheila Bynum Coleman in connection with a scheme to defraud the federal government of at least $225,000 in the Payment Protection Program loans. This scheme also reportedly involved her husband, Rashad Coleman. Most recently, Bynum Coleman was a Democratic candidate in the November 2019 general election for the Virginia House of Delegates District 66, which then contained parts of Chesterfield County and Colonial Heights. She lost to Republican candidate Kirk Cox. Per documents, the couple used the proceeds from the PPP loans not on the businesses the loans were obtained for, but on personal expenses, luxury items, and to fund Bynum Coleman's campaign. She is appealing that sentence. The Virginia Department of Social Services announced that the state will begin issuing new chip-enabled SNAP

EBT cards beginning in September. The chip cards will replace current magnetic stripe cards, helping to safeguard your nutrition benefits and reduce fraud. Officials say those cards will use dual interface technology, allowing both tap and chip insert transactions for more secure experience. Your card will now include a new expiration date and three-digit security codes for online purchase and PIN setup resets. Most customers do not need to take any action until they receive their new card. When the chip card arrives, you can follow the enclosed instructions to activate the card, select a new PIN, and once activated, you'll be able to use your chip card at stores, farmers markets, and other locations throughout Virginia that accepts EBT cards. And the town of Pulaski is waiting for an answer from a suspended council member arrested by the FBI on charges of receipt and distribution of child sex abuse material. So far, officials say none has come. Stephen Erickson, who remains in federal custody, was suspended from the Pulaski Town Council July 27th and urged to resign. He missed an August 12th deadline to notify the council that he wanted to speak at the September 1st meeting. If the council does not hear from Erickson before September 1st, members will hold a vote to remove him from his seat. Town Mayor Shannon Collins said they sent Erickson a certified letter that was delivered, but has not responded or submitted to resignation. In North Carolina news, Governor Josh Stein signed into law a bill that would make it easier to build backyard cottages, garage apartments, and in-law suites. The Regulatory Reform Act would require cities with more than 50,000 residents, excluding coastal communities, to allow accessory dwelling units and lots zoned for single-family homes. The bill makes it easier to redevelop existing commercial properties into residential and mixed-use housing by requiring certain cities to allow residential uses by rights on qualifying redevelopment sites. However, that provision only applies to cities with more than 80,000 residents. In counties with more than 1 million residents like Raleigh and Wake County and Charlotte and Mecklenburg County. Now that the bill has been signed into law, impacted communities have until July 2027 to update local development rules. Well, the waiting times appear to be getting a little better at local DMVs across the state. For years, long lines and hours wait frustrated the DMV customers here in North Carolina. Now, new state data shows those waits are shrinking fast. DMV data shows average customers' wait times have fallen by about 80% since the agency began tracking them last September, dropping to around 20 minutes statewide in July. More offices, more staff, with a vacancy rate currently around 5%, moving more than 300,000 transactions online, and adding new scanners to every location has helped considerably. You can now click on a location to see your estimated wait time before heading there if you plan ahead. If you want to schedule in advance, of course, you can still do that. Also, starting December or October 1st, you'll no longer need a registration card and sticker. That information is all about to go digital. During the state auditor's report in 2025, it was noted the DMV brings in around 30% of the revenue for the Department of Transportation, yet receives only 3% of revenue for funding. In other news, arrest warrants have been issued for two City of Reidsville directors after a Rockingham County grand jury returned indictments following a State Bureau of Investigation inquiry. The SBI said the Reidsville Police Department requested its assistance in March to investigate allegations involving two city employees. The Rockingham County District Attorney's Office presented the case to a grand jury on Monday, and a true bill of indictment was returned. Those warrants were issued for Haywood, Nebraska Cloud Jr., 54, and Drew Bigelow, 29. Both are charged with common law forgery and common law uttering of forged papers. The City of Reidsville released a statement saying they were informed the two city employees had been criminally charged, alleged to related matters arising through employment duties with the city. Because the matter remains under active investigation, it's now subject to judicial proceedings, and the city will not comment on the specific allegations at this time. Well, a former North Carolina law enforcement officer is accused of planning to kill black people in a mass shooting at the New Orleans Festival. However, he was quietly released from custody over the summer after a grand jury found there was not enough evidence to charge him with a crime. A Louisiana grand jury in June declined to indict Christopher Gillum on a state terrorism charge that could have been carried a 15-year sentence. Gillum, who had been held without bond, was released shortly after the grand jury's decision and is not facing any charges in any other jurisdiction.
The 45-year-old ex-police officer from Chapel Hill had been arrested in Florida.

Florida in April with hundreds of rounds of ammunition and a handgun while on his way to Louisiana to commit a mass shooting, according to the Okaloosa County Sheriff's Office. Authorities did not name the event Gillum was allegedly targeting, but the arrest came on the eve of the New Orleans Jazz and Heritage Festival, which attracts hundreds of thousands of festival goers annually. Gillum, who is white, expressed recent threats to harm black people, according to authorities. His family had reported him missing in North Carolina and said he had a history of self-harm. Well, locally, as a result of the recent washout, the city is on the way to getting a new fleet of vehicles. In a recent unanimous vote, Mountaineer officials acted to replace 18 vehicles and equipment lost in the August 1st and 2nd flooding, allocating $2.3 million for the expenses. Of course, more costs will be on the way as officials continue to assess the long list of damages. In addition to businesses being affected on the Riverside Drive East Pine Street area, the building housing the Mountaineer Public Works Department was hard hit. Waters rising 5 feet or more at that location that housed vehicles almost obliterated the fleet. The good news is the municipality will recover costs from that through the insurance coverage and possibly governmental assistance from agencies like a Federal Emergency Management Agency. However, all that could take months or even years to run its course. The list of items needing replacement is lengthy. It includes a recycling truck, a grapple truck used to pick up bulky materials, a garbage truck, 7 crew cab trucks, a dump truck, 6 pickups, and 2 mowers. Also on the list are thousands of dollars worth of computer hardware lost in the flood. And although recent heavy rains have helped ease the drought situation locally, the damage has been done in several agricultural areas in the state. Now a little help could be on the way. The U.S. Small Business Association, or Administration, announced this week the availability of low-interest federal disaster loans for those eligible small businesses and private nonprofit organizations locally impacted by drought beginning last March 15th. Surrey County is one of the 30 North Carolina counties deemed eligible for the federal assistance as a result of dry conditions. Other counties include Stokes, Wilkes, Yadkin, Forsyth, Allegheny, and Ashe. The severe drought stage began early this year in the spring and continued through the most of the summer, putting us at the moderate level of drought rankings. As of July 31st, Mountaineer's precipitation total was 25.1% below normal for the year. In Virginia, the list includes Carroll, Patrick, and Grayson counties. Up to $2 million in loan funding can be received at interest rates as low as 4% for small businesses and 3.6% for private nonprofit organizations. The loan terms are up to 30 years with no interest or required payments during the first 12 months after disbursement. Those interested can apply at sba.gov/disaster with March 10, 2027, the application deadline. And for WPAQ and WSYD News, I'm Bob King reporting. Well, we'll take a look at the forecast, which temperatures right now, of course, humidity is high. Temperatures, about 72. This is about what we're going to wake up to every morning for the week coming up. More or less temperatures. Some areas will see a high of about 88 before we kind of level off. Some areas will see around 90 degrees today in the forecast. The extended forecast looking pretty good. Next weekend, cooler temperatures. We could be in the mid-80s. But for the meantime, you're going to have to bear with it another week, more or less, heat index values. I'm not going to mention those. That's just a trick of the brain. It's 90 degrees. You know it's hot. You don't have to hear about heat index values. 30% chance of rain this afternoon into the evening. About the same situation tomorrow afternoon, tomorrow night, with temperatures set in place. Monday, maybe your warmest day, 94. The good news is, a little bit of a northwest wind starting to move in Monday, a little breeze that will offset the humidity factor a little bit. And your overnight lows, you start to see a twinge in those. 70, partly cloudy Monday night. We're still in the 90s, around low 90s Tuesday and Wednesday. But again, Tuesday night, 67, the overnight low. Now by Thursday night, we could be around 66 and cloudy skies, a 40% chance of rain after your daytime high of around 91. And Friday, here we go, partly sunny, high around 85 degrees with a 40% chance of rain. The weekend beyond looking pretty good too, temperatures around the
around the 80s, maybe in the

low 80s the last week in August, looking pretty good as far as those temperatures go. Well, that's the way it shapes up in the extended outlook. But again, another week of 90-degree temperatures. We've got a little bit of a northeast breeze now. You can't tell it much. But that will help just a tad today with those heat index values. They won't call it that. And right now, we'll have the obituaries coming up here in just a moment. And, well, actually, something didn't happen, so we'll go ahead and do those right now, actually. In the obituaries at this time, Mr. Billy Gray Cook, 85, of Pilot Mountain, passed on Monday at Forsyth Medical Center. He was born in Stokes County, January 3, 1941, to the late Ed Rupus Cook and Alice Inez Lynch Cook. Retired from Surrey Telephone membership after 27 years of service, he is survived by his loving wife, Nancy Collins Cook, 62 and a half years. Also, his daughters, Kimberly Cook DeTomo of Raleigh and Tina Cook Bowman and Nathan of Pilot Mountain. One son, Timmy Cook of Pilot Mountain. Five grandchildren, Blake Bowman, Lakin Bowman, Jessup and Austin, Daniel DeTomo, Josie DeTomo, Sharp and Allen, and Colin DeTomo, in addition to great-grandchildren, Sailor Grace Jessup and Richard Mario Sharp. One sister surviving, Sarah Anderson and Kent of Westfield, and special friends, James Paul and Bonnie Jessup, and other relatives. He was preceded in death by his parents and brothers, Delmer Ray Cook and Sandy Cook. Services will be held tomorrow at 3 p.m., a brief graveside service at Westfield Friends in Westfield, the Reverend Ricky Rogers officiating. A celebration of life will follow the graveside service at Westfield Baptist Church, where friends and family will gather to celebrate his life. Mr. Timothy Dale Seacree, 72, of Mount Airy, passed on at his residence on Thursday. He was born February 11, 1954, to the late Grady Lee Wood and Alma Lee Chapel Seacrease. Survived by his wife, Mary Diane Seacrease, and a daughter and son-in-law, Melissa Murgas and Jason, sons and daughters-in-law, James and Jamie Seacrease, and Christian Grady Lee Tate, also grandchildren, Brandon Murgas, Aiden Seacrease, Caitlin Goodman and Mac, and Wesley Eastridge. Two great-grandchildren survive as well as other relatives. A celebration of life will be held at a later date. Also in the obituaries, Mr. Marvin Wade passed on last Saturday, August 8th, at the Wolf's Hospice Home. He was born February 25th, 1944, in Orange County, Massachusetts, to the late Cleo Wade and Grace Fisher Wade. A faithful member of the Kingdom Hall of Jehovah Witnesses in Mount Airy, he enjoyed sports, including NASCAR. He's survived by his wife, Jerry Scribner Wade, and a son, Timothy Wade, grandchildren, TJ and Macy Wade, one brother, David, and several nieces and nephews. Preceding him in death was his parents and sisters, Linda King and Janie Bailey. A celebration of his life will be held today at 2 p.m. at Kingdom Hall of Jehovah Witnesses in Mount Airy. Minister Javier Moreno officiating. There will not be an informal visitation held at this time. And condolences online and more information for those being served can be accessed at moodyfuneralservices.com, coxedom.com, and spencerfuneralhome.com. And on behalf of the staff and management here at WPAQ, we extend our condolences to those who have lost loved ones at this time. Our time now, coming up on 13 minutes until 8 o'clock. 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

0: You know, some of the most powerful words Jesus ever spoke weren't about the past, but the future. 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

0: And we have, let's look at the temperature real quick. Temperature is starting to make their way up a little bit. And 73 degrees right now, high expected, around 89 degrees, a little, just a tad cooler. And your warmest day of the week coming up Monday. Looks like we will cool off toward next weekend. The last week in August, looking a little bit cooler down the line as we kind of get out of that 90-degree block we've been locked into for more than a week.
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0: 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Here is John Hunt from Pilot View United Methodist Church in the Shoals community.
1: Good morning. This is John Hunt with Pilot View United Methodist Church with your Sunday school lesson. You know that we have been studying in the book of Acts, and we're going to continue in that. And last Sunday, we talked about Paul. And at that point, Paul had returned from his first missionary journey. And the Christians in Jerusalem, the people who were the head of what we would call the church today, approved of what Paul was doing after he explained how he had been received and what all had happened. Now, we're going to move about 20 years to the end of Paul's third missionary journey, and we're going to find out that Paul has had a lot of wonderful experiences. But he has come back to Jerusalem. He has, as is his right and custom, as a Jew and a Pharisee, come to the temple to worship. He brought with him a Gentile, and there was a place at the temple that was called the Gentile Court, and was quite all right for a Gentile to go there. And so that was the way it was done. But some people thought that he had took this Gentile into the regular Jewish worship place, and they got upset. I mean, really upset. This scripture has to do with explaining what all happened. The purpose of this is to embrace God's call on us to be consistent in our faith. And you will notice that Paul witnesses here under duress to the same things that he has preached all these times on the missionary journeys. We're reading actually from Acts 22 verse 30 to Acts 23 verse 11. 22:30 to 23:11. The commander still wanted to know the truth about why Paul was being accused by the Jews. Therefore, the next day he ordered the chief priests and the entire Jerusalem council to assemble. Then he took Paul out of prison and had him stand before them. Paul stared at the council and said, "Brothers, I have lived my life with an altogether clear conscience right up to this very day." The high priest Ananias ordered those standing beside Paul to strike him in the mouth. Then Paul said to him, "God is about to strike you, you whitewashed wall. You sit and judge me according to the law, yet disobey the law by ordering that I be struck." Those standing near him asked, "You dare insult God's high priest?" Paul replied, "Brothers, I wasn't aware that he was a high priest. It is written, 'You will not speak evil about a ruler of your people.'" Knowing that some of them were Sadducees and the others were Pharisees, Paul exclaimed to the council, "Brothers, I'm a Pharisee and a descendant of Pharisees. I am on trial because of my hope in the resurrection of the dead." These words aroused a dispute between the Pharisees and the Sadducees, and the assembly was divided. This is because Sadducees say that there is no resurrection, angel or spirit, but Pharisees affirm them all. Council members were shouting loudly. Some Pharisees who were legal experts stood up and insisted forcefully, "We find nothing wrong with this man. What if a spirit or an angel has spoken to him?" The dispute became so heated that the commander feared they might tear Paul to pieces. He ordered

soldiers to go down and remove him by force from their midst. Then he took him back to the military headquarters. The following night, the Lord stood near Paul and said, "Be encouraged. Just as you have testified about me in Jerusalem, so too you must testify in Rome." So now we understand that this Jewish man that was with Paul was not allowed in the main place of worship. And so the Jews assumed, and you know, that's what we so often do. We see a little something and we make an assumption, and sometimes it's right and sometimes it's wrong. In this case, it was wrong. He stopped in the Gentile court where he was supposed to stop, and Paul went on into the temple to worship as he had done all of his life. So this caused such a disturbance that the soldiers came and took Paul away and set a time for the next day that he might hear what all the commotion was about. Now, normally there is a pointed ruler, but in this particular instance, the head of the guard in that region was acting as ruler, and what he said had as much authority as the normal ruler would have had, but he was not appointed. He was just a stand-in. So they start to have a investigation. Now, this is not to be regarded as a trial, but more like a preliminary hearing where the commander is trying to determine the nature of the accusations against Paul. And so as chief and the head of the local guard, he had the right to do this. So Paul is being questioned, but notice he addresses them as equal footing, brothers, which this is a usual greeting for such a body that would have been addressed them as rulers of the people and the elders of Israel. Brothers, on the other hand, was a traditional phrase used to greet those of the Jewish faith. And then Paul begins his testimony. "I have lived my life," pointing to the way in which Paul conducted his life in everyday living. Paul lived with a clear conscience. He lived in conformity to God's will right up to this very day, which proved that his conduct followed the standard of God's law consistently. Now remember, he's speaking in front of Pharisees and Sadducees. The Pharisees are the believers in the Old Testament law, and the Sadducees accept it, but they don't believe in resurrection. So to say that he had no problem with his conscience is pretty much like you hear people say from time to time, "Well, I've lived my life and I wouldn't change any of it." That's rather, well, let's say, lordly expression. Most of us can look back on our lives and find some times when maybe our emotions got away from us, or we done things that normally we would not have done and would not have believed to be right, even though we might even say in hindsight we did the best we could with what we knew at the time. So Paul is saying that his conscience is clear. Now, we know that Paul persecuted the Jews that followed Jesus. And we know that he was remorseful about this. But what he is saying here is that with whatever mistakes I have made,
I have

0: write it. So this is an important understanding. This is a difference from claiming perfection. So Paul is saying that I've done what I thought that God wanted me to do. The high priest was not a very respected individual, and some think that he had the tithes stolen that was supposed to be for the priest and used it inappropriately, and eventually he was taken out. But he viewed what Paul said as blasphemy and ordered somebody to strike him. Now, even under Jewish law, striking somebody was not legal until they had been tried, and this had not happened. So Paul responds to him forcefully, and we don't know exactly why he spoke that way to the high priest, but he says he didn't know that he was the high priest, and he knows the law that has to do with that. So he speaks that, and we take note of the fact that Paul had been away from there for 20 years and may have not really known who the high priest was. And then the priest may not have been dressed in his official robes as well. But in any case, he brings up this thing about resurrection, and this causes a division between the Pharisees and the Sadducees, because the Sadducees do not believe in resurrection. They think when you die, that's the end. That's it. So after they have hollered back and forth and accused one another of this, that, and the other, some of the legal experts among the Pharisees stands up and says, "We find no fault in this man." And so at this point, the commander tells the people to take Paul back to the prison for fear that they would lynch Paul, and he couldn't have that happening and think that he was keeping the peace. And so they took him back and they put him in jail again, even after all of this chaos. And then verse 11 is the beautiful part of this whole thing. We know that from the beginning, Jesus appeared to Paul and straightened him out on his purpose in life. It was not to persecute Jews, but it was to send a message to the Gentiles that God loved them too. And here in that prison cell, after all of this commotion, Jesus appears again to Paul. Now, Paul had long wanted to go to Rome, but because of the difficulty of the journey and the expense, he had not been able to go. But Jesus appeared to him and tells him, "You have witnessed now to me in Jerusalem. You also will have to witness to me in Rome." And to go to Rome, to speak to Rome, was the ideal. That was the most important city in the empire at this time. And Paul was going there to proclaim Jesus Christ, crucified, dead, buried, and resurrected. And this was to be Paul's destiny. Paul was carrying out Jesus' commands. That's all for today. Goodbye.
1: You've just heard the Sunday School lesson with John Hunt from Pilot View United Methodist Church in the Shoals community. The Sunday School lesson is brought to you by the Area United Methodist Churches. And now we present Story Time with Nana, with Reverend Kathy Terman from Yadkin College United Methodist Church and brought to you by the Area United Methodist Churches. Before we hear today,

Good morning. How awesome it is to get to be with you again. I am so thankful that we get to present Nana's Story Time. Last week, we talked about Moses. The week before that, we talked about Moses being in a basket and the Pharaoh's daughter rescuing him, picking him out of the basket in the Nile. And his mother had made preparations so that Pharaoh's issue of killing all of the Hebrew baby boys that were born. And the reason that Pharaoh wanted to do that was that he wanted to prevent the Hebrew boys from growing into men. And he was afraid that they would grow strong and that the number of Hebrew men would multiply. And that as long as there were not strong Hebrew men, he felt that he could continue to suppress and keep the Hebrew people in slavery. And so Moses, as we know, grew into a wonderful man, and he began to realize that his people, the Hebrew people, were being treated as slaves and mistreated greatly. And as Moses began to realize this, he ended up leaving Egypt, and he went and worked for his father-in-law, Jethro. And so Moses was in front of a bush as he was being a shepherd watching over the sheep. And the bush began to burn, but it was not destroyed by the fire. And God spoke to Moses. And remember, God called Moses to lead the people out of Egypt. And Moses had several reasons that he told God that he didn't feel like he could do this. And every excuse he had, God had an answer. And he told Moses how that he could be the one that led people out of Egypt. And Moses' final reason that he felt that he could not do this was that he was not a good speaker. And God assured him that he would enable him to do what was needed. And he also said that he would let Aaron, Moses' brother, help him be a good speaker. And that Aaron could speak and Moses could help instruct him on what God had told him and what God had showed him. And you know, I often think back when I was much younger that I thought that you just had to be naturally good at things. And I was definitely not a good athlete. I was not a fast

best runner, I was not a good softball player. But as I grew older, I realized that when we're not naturally good at something, that doesn't mean that we can't learn by practicing, we can't learn by listening to coaches, and that we cannot learn by watching how other people are successful. And so as I grew older, I realized that if I practiced and I worked hard at things, that even if I wasn't naturally gifted at something, that I could also become better and enjoy things more if I just was willing to try harder to do things that I might not just be naturally good at. I'm saying that to say, I hope that if you try something one time and you don't just naturally succeed, that you'll be willing to work a little harder and continue to try. And then, as you get better, it'll be something that you really enjoy. So, let us look at our scripture this morning. This morning, our scripture comes from the book of Exodus. And Exodus is the second book in the Old Testament. The first book in the Old Testament is Genesis, and the second book is Exodus. And Exodus is the book about the people of Egypt being led out. And God heard the people's cry to be rescued from slavery in Egypt. And so the whole book of Exodus is about how the people were freed from slavery in Egypt. And so it is such an exciting book. And the more we read stories from the Bible, the more we understand and enjoy them. So after God had called Moses to be the one that led the people out of Egypt, this is the story. When Moses went back home and talked it over with Jethro, his father-in-law, "With your permission," Moses said, "I would like to go back to Egypt to visit my family. I don't even know whether they are still alive." "Go with my blessing," Jethro replied. Before Moses left Midian, the Lord said to him, "Do not be afraid to return to Egypt, for all those who wanted to kill you are dead." So Moses took his wife and sons and daughters and put them on a donkey and headed back to the land of Egypt. In his hand, he carried the staff of God. Then the Lord reminded him, "When you arrive back in Egypt, go to Pharaoh and perform the miracles I have empowered you to do. But I will make him stubborn, so he will not let the people go. Then you will tell him, 'This is what the Lord says. Israel is my firstborn. I command you to let him go, so he could worship me.' But since you have refused," he warned, "I will not let you be successful in keeping them from me." On the journey, Moses and his family were eager to be able to rescue the Egyptians, rescue the Israelites from the mean Egyptians. Now the Lord had said to Aaron, "Go out into the wilderness to meet Moses." So Aaron traveled to the mountain of God, where he found Moses and greeted him warmly. He told him about the miraculous signs they were to perform. So Moses and Aaron returned to Egypt and called the leaders of Israel to a meeting. And Aaron told them everything the Lord had told Moses. And Moses performed the miraculous signs as they watched. The leaders were so convinced that the Lord had sent Moses and Aaron. And when they realized that the Lord had seen their misery and was deeply concerned for them, they all bowed their heads and worshiped. And this is what Moses told them. "Go and assemble the elders of Israel and say to them, 'The Lord, the God of your fathers, the God of Abraham, Isaac, and Jacob, appeared to me and said,
I have watched over you, and I have seen what has been done to you in Egypt, and I have

promise to bring you up out of your misery in Egypt into the land of the Canaanites, the Hittites, the Amorites, a land flowing with milk and honey. The elders of Israel will listen to you. Then you and the elders are to go to the king of Egypt and say to him, "The Lord, the God of the Hebrews, has met with us. Let us take a 3-day trip into the wilderness that we might worship the Lord our God." And as we know, Pharaoh was not willing to let this happen. And then there were many things that happened in the land of Egypt so that the Pharaoh would be convinced that the Lord our God was the one true God. But the Pharaoh did not listen. And so one thing after another was visited on the people of Egypt so that they would know that Moses and Aaron were telling them the truth, that the one true God was the God of the Hebrew people. And Moses and Aaron continued to be true to the word of God. And so the people began to be obedient to God. And this is a most powerful story. Have you ever heard of the Feast of the Passover? Jewish people today continue to recognize the Feast of the Passover, which is a celebration of what happened during this time when Moses led the people out of the slavery that they were under in Egypt. And as we continue to read this story, we remember the power of God and how God watches over us, how God looks after us. And no matter what difficulty we have, we must always remember that God in heaven is watching over us. We always pray to God that He will be with us. And in the New

let us remember always to pray. And let us pray now. Dear God, we thank you for your many blessings. We thank you for all the good things in our lives. And Lord, when difficult things happen, we pray, Lord, that you would be with us. Give us strength and give us courage and give us wisdom. Many of us are going back to school, and we pray, Lord, that you would help us to have the best school year ever. Help us to grow in wisdom. Help us to grow in kindness. We thank you for all of our teachers, our school administrators, our principals. Lord, help us to learn and be wise. Help us to appreciate wisdom and help us to be good scholars, meaning people that like to learn. And Lord, we thank you for our Bibles, that we can read them and that we can learn more about you and about your love for us. And it's in your name we pray. Amen.

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3: Well, checking that temperature, we're steadily going on up. Of course, 73 degrees right now with a chance of some isolated showers through the afternoon. Temperatures around the upper 80s. We might get a little bit of a break, a little bit of a northwest breeze right now, and that will keep a temperature fairly in check, but near 90 degrees today, 30% chance of rain through the p.m. hours. Tomorrow 91, again 40% chance of rain in the afternoon and evening.

Overnight lows still around 71 or 72. We stay there for a little while. You'll see a little bit of a change up in the overnight temperatures around Tuesday night, 67 and partly cloudy. But otherwise, around 90 or 91 through the days. A little bit of a break from the rain. I don't know if you'd call it that or not. That rain's been cooling us down. But it looks like no showers on tap for Monday, Tuesday, or Wednesday in that stretch. That might be the most hardest one to endure as far as not getting cooled down. Thursday, 91, 92, there's a 40% chance of rain. And maybe the changeup taking place Thursday night. 66, the overnight low. Cloudy skies, 40% chance of rain. And the mid-80s on Friday, but partly sunny, and a 40% chance of rain in the evening hours. And again, the rest of the week, the last weekend in August, looking pretty good as far as going out on a limb, the extended forecast, temperatures in the mid-80s. So you start to see a little downward twinge breaking us away from that 90-degree deadlock that we've been in. Right now, humidity's up. Temperatures on the way up. The twains will meet eventually. And humidity's not going to get down a whole lot today. That's what's going to hurt. But again, the extended forecast looking a lot better. Coming up at 11 o'clock today, the merry-go-round from the Euro Theater, Miles Mann and Friends from 11 to 12. Flint Ridge from 12 to 1:30. Of course, Jenny is your host. That is from the Earl Theater, our merry-go-round. And as part of our programming, we'll have Vintage Bluegrass coming up at 9 o'clock. Dr. J. Vernon McGee at 10. Godchild's Records at 10:30. And, of course, that is followed by the merry-go-round punctuating our morning broadcasts here over WPAQ. And, of course, later on, we have Kenneth to be along with the Blue Ridge Spotlight about 3. Before that, Ivy with Born in the Mountains and... Before that, we'll have Joe Bizarre's Early Country Classics. A couple things that are going on. We're starting to get toward August, middle of August, and on into the fall. You start to see the community happenings pick up a little bit. The Francisco Community Park will have a benefit concert this evening featuring the band Piedmont Two-Step. Never heard of them. They play Cajun old time and blues music. That might be interesting. 7 till 9 o'clock tonight, Francisco Community Park with Cajun old time and blues music. I have to check that out. That is tonight, 7 till 9 down at Francisco at the park. This will be held in the Francisco Community Building. Donations will be accepted. Okay. Also, this evening, a gospel jam at the Willis Gap Community Building at 144 the Hollow Road in Ayrwright, Virginia. That's again tonight at 6:30. And homecoming at Trinity Baptist Church, Collinstown Road in Westfield, 1233 Collinstown Road. That is tomorrow at 10:30. Brother Brent Rochester will be the guest speaker. Special singing by the Brent Rochester family. Pastor Tommy Nichols and I'll invite you to attend. That is tomorrow.

Well, here's one called I'm a Walking the Dog.

0: You know, some of the most powerful words Jesus ever spoke weren't about the past, but the future. 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

And now it's time for Vintage Bluegrass here over WPAQ, brought to you by Wildwood Farms General Store, Floyd Highway in Floyd, Virginia, the Cana Country Store, Highway 52 in Cana, Virginia, also the Derby Restaurant at the intersection of Highways 89 and 52 Business in Bannertown, and Robbie's at 457 North Main Street in Mount Airy.

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1: And a good Saturday morning to you, everyone. 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It's time for Vintage Bluegrass, right here on WPAQ. 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And just a reminder, tomorrow, on Sunday, from 1 to 4 p.m., it'll be a cruise in, and the music jam will be from 2 to 4 p.m., and they'll have food available by H&W Concessions. Tell you more about Wildwood Farms General Store in just a little bit. We're going to start their portion of the show off with a number recorded right here at WPAQ in the early days of the station. Here are the Murphy Brothers.
2: Friends, here's another one of the real old-timers I'd like to sing for you. This one goes way, way back. Hope you're going to enjoy it, too. It's entitled Cripple Creek.

That was the Dixie Gentleman with Deer One. We'll be back after a word from Wildwood Farms General Store. Summertime is here, and Wildwood Farms General Store on the Floyd Highway, just south of Floyd, Virginia, is excited to remind you that they will be hosting cruise-ins and music jams again on every first and third Sundays. And cruise-ins are from 1 to 4 p.m., and the music jams are 2 to 4 p.m. Bring your classic car, motorcycle, or other vehicles for an afternoon of fun. 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The days of the General Store are not gone. 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Mighty fine folks up at Wildwood Farms General Store. Don't forget, tomorrow from 1 to 4 p.m., big cruise in. And, of course, the music jam from 2 to 4 p.m., and they'll have food available by H&W Concessions. So they really look forward to seeing you. And it'll be a fun time. 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And if you want more information, you can always go to their Facebook page, find out there. And, of course, you can go to wildwoodfarmsdaylilies.com. That's the website, or you can give them a call at 540-745-5155. And once again, they are located at 2380 Floyd Highway South, Floyd, Virginia. That's for your GPS if you want that. But there's all kinds of things you're going to find at Wildwood Farms General Store. I mean, they have all kinds of great events. They love this kind of music. There's all kinds of things you're going to find in the store, too. There's lots of garden art and home decor.

board. There's wind chimes. There's flags, you know, the yard flags. There's things for the pickers, you know, the strings and picks and capos and things like that. There's these little stones, decorative stones you put in your garden. I love those. And birdhouses, bird seed. You're just going to find some great folks at Wildwood Farms General Store, too. They really support this kind of music and have supported this program for a long time. So go by and see them. Wildwood Farms General Store on the Floyd Highway, just south of Floyd, Virginia. We're going to get back to more music now on Wildwood Farms portion of the show. Here's Frank Necessary with Long Gone.

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1: 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Oh, you'll find that good Sunoco gasoline, the fuel of NASCAR at some of the best prices around. I was up there yesterday and filled up the car. That's for sure. I love that Sunoco gasoline to get good gas mileage. And I'm not going to drive as fast as those boys in NASCAR, but I do like the mileage I get. The grill is open this morning, and oh, we'll just tell you more about the Cana Country Store in just a few minutes. Right now, we're going to start their portion of the show off with Jay Johnson with Earl Taylor and the Stanley Mountain Boys and My Home in Old Kentucky.

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That's Nelson Young. We'll be back after a word from the Cana Country Store. 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And of course, the grill is open this morning. Grill is open until 2 o'clock today. In fact, the grill is open Monday through Friday, 5:30 a.m. to 2 p.m. And I will say the store's open 7 days a week and open late. But if you want to go up there this morning and get you something to eat, they have great breakfast sandwiches, whether you want biscuit, bun, or toast. They have a breakfast wrap. They even have some plates like two eggs with tenderloin or country ham, or maybe bacon or sausage or fried bologna. And you get your choice of tomatoes, gravy, or home fries with that, with toast or biscuit. And, of course, if they've got biscuits, that means they've got gravy biscuits, too. And pancakes and omelets. And I love omelets. I really do. And if you get up there a little later and you want lunch, well, they've got all kinds of sandwiches, hamburgers and hot dogs, pork barbecue, chicken filet, BLTs, fried bologna sandwiches, and the specialty sandwiches like the ham club or the Philly cheese Swiss or the bacon chicken bacon Swiss, rather. And the steak burger with grilled onions and A1 sauce, and that Cana Country burger with chili slaw and onions. It's messy, but it's good. And they even have a few plates, too. And if you want some French fries to go along with those sandwiches, they have that. And onion rings and chili cheese fries. You'll find all that and more at the Cana Country Store. Of course, they've got that Frank Courier Country Sausage for only $4.19 a pound package. And they carry the hot and the mild. And all kinds of snacks. I love them all. And glass bottles pop, the little Coca-Cola bottles. Oh, look, I just think the little Coca-Cola bottles, the Coca-Cola tastes better. They've got everything you need for that. With this hot weather, I'll tell you, a good old glass bottle of Coca-Cola, oh, that just hits the spot. It's all at the Cana Country Store, Highway 52 in Cana, Virginia. We're going to continue with their portion of the show. Here's Leon Ooten and the Bluegrass Drifters with "You Left Me, My Darlin'."

That's Mount Airy's own Easter Brothers, I Feel Like Traveling On. We'll be back after a word from the Cana Country Store. 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Now, this third quarter hour of Vintage Bluegrass brought to you by Robbie's Main Street, downtown Mount Airy. Oh, if you're into hunting or fishing, man, that's the place to go. They know all about those things like hunting and fishing and camping. They've got all kinds of things. You get your hunting license and fishing license there. You need that. There's Boy Scout, Cub Scout merchandise, all kinds of footwear and clothing for the entire family. Oh, there's cast iron frying pans, stew pots, and, well, we'll just tell you more about Robbie's in just a little bit. We're going to start their portion of the show off with Johnny Varnell and his All String Playboys. It's called What Can I Do Without You?

0: That was the Country Gentleman with Make Me a Pallet on the Floor. We'll be back after a word from Robbie's.
1: 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Been there since 1946. And, you know, as we were talking about in the ad, it is hot. And we all admit that, but the weather will cool off pretty soon. I mean, you know, it's just around the corner. And when it does, that freshwater and saltwater fishing is going to get better. And it won't be long to deer season and small game season. It won't be long till that's happening too. So get outside, get off the couch, get out of the air conditioning a little bit. Not going to hurt anything. Get out there and enjoy the outdoors. And you're going to find all those spinning and spin cast combos that we were talking about by Penn and South Bend. And yes, Zebco. Zebco's making spin cast reels for saltwater fishing now. So you can get what you need right there at Robbie's, especially those fishing licenses. You need to get that. And, you know, they are knowledgeable folks down there. They are not going to sell you something you don't need. If you're just starting out, like now me, I have pond fishing things around here, but I don't think I've ever really done any saltwater fishing. So that if I went down there and told them I'm going to start saltwater fishing, well, they'd know exactly what to sell me. They wouldn't sell me something that, you know, somebody's been doing it for 20, 30 years would need. They're

they're going to know I'm a beginner, and they're going to help me out. That's the thing I like at Robbie's. It's an old-fashioned store. You've got a knowledgeable staff. You've got top-notch merchandise that they stand behind. And don't forget now, just besides the fishing, there's all kinds of hunting equipment down there, and you can get your hunting license. There's all kinds of things for the whole family, whether you're looking for clothing or maybe some boots or shoes, something like that. And there's all kinds of things you didn't even know they made anymore. You'll find it right there at Robbie's. You're going to find great folks, too. And they do appreciate your business because it's fun to shop Robbie's, and you'll save, too. We're going to continue with Robbie's portion of the show. Here's Jim and Jesse and the Virginia Boys with What About You?

smiling at the end of the road. That's Don and Earl. 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You'll be glad you did. 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We'll tell you more about the Derby Restaurant in just a moment. We're going to start their portion of the show off with a group called the Redheads. This was Red Allen, Red Spurlock, and Frank Wakefield. Here they are with "You'll Always Be Untrue."

0: That was Carl Trentham with Ozark Mountain Home. We'll be back after a word from the Derby.
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0: The Derby Restaurant, serving that good old country cooking for 89 years. Yes, sir. And I'll tell you what, I know Kelly went over all those specials, and they are all delicious. And the meat and three, oh, love to get the meat and three. Love that country style steak with mashed potatoes, a salad with Derby dressing and some baked apples, Derby hush puppies, Derby cup of coffee. Oh, I'm ready to go. But a lot of times, I tell you all the time, I love that grilled salmon salad. And they have a choice now. You know, they've always had the shredded salad underneath it, but you can get mixed greens with that. And now when I ordered the mixed greens the other day, I got a boiled egg and some croutons and some extras on there that I don't get with the shredded. Now, they're both good. It's just according to your preference, but you do have that option now, and it's available on all the salads, whether you want a chicken salad, a grilled chicken salad, or a chef salad, or just a house salad. Now, that is available. Also, you know, I like I say, that grilled salmon salad, I love it with honey mustard dressing, but it's good for your heart, too. I've had a heart attack before, and so it just, my cardiologist is proud when I eat that, but he doesn't have to know everything I eat. I love that country style steak. Hey, and on Thursdays on the Meat and Three, they have usually chicken and dumplings. And on Friday, usually they have meatloaf. Now, the fried chicken, which is delicious, and I know my cardiologist, I try to stay away from that, but I love it too. But they have wonderful fried chicken. The fried chicken and the country style steaks on the menu just about every day. So you try some of that. And if you get out there and you just want a sandwich, they can fix you up. You want a plate, they have a grilled salmon plate. And I love the hamburger steak plate too, whether it's on special or not. And all kinds of sandwiches and breakfast. It's all good at the Derby. They've been doing it right for 89 years. 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
1: We're going to get back to more music on their portion of the show. Here's Don Reno, Red Smiley, and the Tennessee Cut-Ups with I'll Stay Around.
2: Time for Red Smiley to do a little singing here, and Red says he likes up in this part of the country. He just thinks he'll stay around.

0: That was the Bluegrass Ramblers with Yesterday's Love. We'll be back after a word from the Derby.
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1: That's the Derby Restaurant right there in the heart of the Bannertown section at the intersection of Westfield Road and South Main Street. 89 years serving that good old country cooking. Try that country style steak or the hamburger steak plate or grilled salmon plate or a grilled salmon salad or grilled chicken salad. It's all good at the Derby Restaurant. Well, that's going to bring to an end Vintage Bluegrass for this week. Time just got away from us. I'm Tim Fry. It's been good to be with you. Good Lord willing, the creeks don't rise. See you bright and early next Saturday morning with a smile on my face and a large cup of coffee in my hand. Until then, Don Red, get us out of here.
2: And you've been listening to Vintage Bluegrass with your host, Tim Fry. It's all been brought to you by Robbie's at 457 North Main Street in Mount Airy. Also, the Derby Restaurant at the intersection of Highways 89 and 52 Business in Bannertown. Wildwood Farms General Store, Floyd Highway in Floyd, Virginia, and the Cana Country Store, Highway 52 in Cana, Virginia. Tune in again next Saturday morning at 9 a.m. for Vintage Bluegrass here over WPAQ. Well, we look at that temperature. We're, of course, warming on up, getting around 80 degrees already out there. Little cloud cover checking in that might give us a little bit of a break. There's a chance of rain later on today. Humidity is starting to trim down. We've got a little change in wind direction out of southeast. That's bringing in some clouds now. With a 30% chance of rain. High near 90 today. Not quite as warm. But still they throw that heat index value in. 100 degrees. Just a mind trick thing. See the temperature, you know how hot it is anyway. 72 tonight and cloudy with a 30% chance of rain tomorrow. Around 90 or 91 again with southwest winds continuing a 40% chance of rain. We start to see a little change up toward the end of the week with temperatures around the mid-80s possible after your 13 light low of 66. That's as cool as we've been in a couple of weeks. So that's kind of coincides with the last week in August. So that kind of gives you a little idea things might change up a little bit. Right now, it's time for Dr. J. Vernon McGee with his question and answer program here over WPAQ. You can also hear his Sunday sermon tomorrow morning at 9:15 a.m. and his Through the Bible broadcast are heard Monday through Friday at 10:30 a.m. here over AM 740, FM 106.7, and WPAQ740.com.
3: Many of you have heard the stories. Someone dies and is revived back to life, returning with visions of the afterlife. So what really happened to these people? Did they really die and return from heaven? Well, stay with us to find out what is fact and what is fiction.

Hello, friends. This is John Reese from God's Child Records, and we're here today with our 30-minute radio show. We went up to the great North Country, to Canada, for our first artist. Did two songs from A.J. Simonson. He came down. Hank Snow had asked us to help A.J. Hank tried to support people from Canada that were trying to record country-type music. A.J. was a great singer, great songwriter, thoroughly enjoyed the session. It was one of the sessions we did in analog recording, which those days and these days, like so much of it's digital recording, but analog is hard to be when it comes to getting that right sound. I was very well pleased with what we got. Speaking of well pleased, when we talk about our great songs era that we've been trying to do around here, we've been having some great songs. One of them, of course, Albert Brumley, one of the finest I know of. I'll Fly Away is a song he had a lot of recordings for. We brought radio personality Tim Fry in to record that song, and I thought he did a nice job of it. I'll Fly Away by Tim Fry. You're listening to the God's Child Records radio show.

that was kind of a double play version of I'll Fly Away. Jansen Huff came into the studio, gave the old Steinway a good workout. Beautiful, beautiful job of that song. He plays every note he can think of, and I just love the sound of it. Coming up next, the time has come for one of the favorite parts of our show. This is what we call Sam's Selection. Producer Samuel Reese has picked out a song or two for you, hoping you'll enjoy it as much as he does. Today he went to Daly and Vincent. They are going great guns in the bluegrass and bluegrass gospel world. Here's Sam's Selection. You're listening to the God Child Records radio show.

That was Sam Sampson under the good old gospel standard, By and By. Friends, that's just about going to do it for 30 Minute Radio Show. On behalf of the fine stations who allowed us this time, as well as producer Samuel Reese, who's done a great job as always. This has been your host, John Reese. Thanking you for being here. We hope you'll come back anytime you can. I suppose it was just about time to go to our Wall of Fame. We haven't played anybody yet today. I thought today we'd go to Barbara Poole, who I did not know, one of the folks who came in, of course, to nominate someone for the Wall of Fame, mentioned Barbara. I had never heard of her. She, I guess, is what you would call a sideman primarily around here, which I love that since I've done a good bit of my career being a sideman. I'm kind of glad to see her get some notice. Boy, I'd love to play Barbara Poole. Couldn't find too many songs. This one here, she and Larry Sigmund did it, and it's a classic. I think you'll enjoy it as we kind of wind up our show. Until we meet again, God bless and goodbye.

Records music for this last little while, and I'd like to thank you on behalf of all the fine singers and songwriters. We hope you'll come back again and that some of our music has helped brighten your day. That's all for now, so until we meet again, this is John Reese saying goodbye.

0: 30 a.m. and Sundays at 12:30 p.m. for God's Child's Records with your host, John Reese. 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Well, our time now is 11 o'clock. This is WPAQ in Mount Airy, North Carolina. Right now, we take you down to the Earl Theater.
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2: 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We are broadcasting live once again from downtown Mount Airy, the Old Time Music Heritage Hall here at the Earl Theater, and for another edition of the Saturday Morning Merry-Go-Round. And we haven't had this young man on, I guess it's been over a year, but he was here as a young person. Well, he's still a young person. As a teenager, maybe, came to play with his grandpa's group. And he does have a solo career. He is from down around Charlotte, North Carolina, a student at Providence High School. But he'll tell you more about himself and things he likes to do, if he has any sports or girlfriends or all that, as the program goes on. But right now, let's make welcome for part one of today's Saturday Morning Merry-Go-Round, Miles Mann.

Thank you. That was a Jason Isbell song called Tour of Duty. I got lucky enough to see Jason Isbell in Knoxville, Tennessee about a month ago. Always love to play some of his music. This next one here is Keith Whitley's song, made popular by George Strait, and it's called Nobody's Right Mind with a Lefter.

Thank you. Thank you very much. So happy to be up here in Mount Airy. Been going up here since I was, what, like 11, 9 years old, 10 years old? Just fake playing in the back, but it's fun to be actually playing in the front now. Always love to come up here to Mount Airy, such a nice area. So I released an album about a month ago. This is a song off the album, it's called The Retreat. Hope y'all don't hate it.

Thank you very much. Yeah, make sure you go check that one out wherever you stream your music. That one's called The Retreat. That album is called In This Be Victorious. And I had a album cover of it. It was my great-grandpa's flight decal, and his nose decal. And I put it in a tune core. They had a, threw a whole fit about it for having Latin on it. But we got that one fixed out. This next one here is a Doc Watson song. It's called Streamline Cannonball.

Thank you very much. I'm going to do another original song, if y'all let me. This is one off an album last year called Thank You for Staying. And I'll tell a story about that one later, but I wrote this song about Hurricane Helene and its impact on Western North Carolina. It's called Pick a Flower.

0: Thank you very much. I'm going to turn us back to January for a second here. I'll be right back. You can find the music wherever you stream it, on Apple Music, Spotify, and when I released it, I realized just how many streaming platforms there are. You have no idea. Just wait until you look it up, how many streaming platforms there are.
1: 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That's usually how I'm usually coming at the last of everything. But anyways, we do need to tell you about this. There is another Music at the Market coming up this upcoming Friday, if I'm not mistaken, with the Slate Mountain Ramblers. We'll get Bob King to tell you all about it, and we'll be back with more music live from the historic Earl Theater, Old Time Music Heritage Hall, for part one of today's Saturday morning merry-go-round, and we'll be back right after this.
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1: Thank you so much, Bob King. And also, welcome. We've got some folks, first-time guests at the merry-go-round today from Knoxville, Tennessee. And we do have a lovely day downtown. It's just come a shower, but maybe that's going to cool things off. It's one of those days the humidity is so high, and usually it blows up a shower, and it looks like it already has, so maybe that'll pass off. If you're in and around downtown, stop by and see us. We'll be here today until 1:30, actually 1:29 p.m. And right now, back to more music with our special guest for the first portion of today's show, Miles Mann.

Thank you very much. That was a old classic one called The Old Home Place. I'm going to do a little bit of finger picking here. This is a song I played up at up in Merlefest. Shout out to Merlefest. Always a great time going there every year. Lots of great musicians. This is a combination tune. It's Chet Atkins, Bye Bye Blues combined with Chet Atkins, Bells of St. Mary, and Bye Bye Blues.

singing was always the second thing, and it's pretty much my grandpa that dragged me into that, but now I'm glad he did. This is another original song here off the new album. This one's called Pickin' Fights.

Thank you. You know the original song, Picking Fights? This next one up here is another original song. This is one of the first songs I ever wrote. And it's about a lake. And it's called The Lake. So. You know, this stage sure is a little toasty up here, Jenny. You were not lying. My guitar could tell you that firsthand.

0: All right. Time now at the bottom of the hour. Also, we need to check in on the weather forecast and some other items as well. Mark is listening in over at the, listen to this, Miles, the Brutal Blue Ridge Bike Ride. He's providing EMT service over there, where he said injuries are many and very common. But it's over in Lansing, North Carolina, and he said it was a beautiful day there. But they are listening in. And also, I know some folks are listening from the Freeze Fiddlers Convention that were camping last night. And welcome to all the folks watching our YouTube channel today. And with that, we'll send things back to you, Bob King, and we'll be back with more music from the stage of the Earl Theater, part one of the merry-go-round, part two today featuring Flint Ridge. We'll be back right after this.
1: 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Mr. Weatherman.

0: Well, it won't be cold. You can rule that one out. We have humidity factors gone way up, actually, 89% from what it was. We're at about 77 degrees right now. Some areas experiencing a light rain with some fog and mist, and it's really made things kind of sticky out there. Near 90 today with a 30% chance of rain into the evening. We pretty much stay along those lines all week, actually. Temperatures around 90, overnight lows around 71 or 72, with the exception of, well, a couple of days. Monday, our warmest day, 94 in sunshine. A little bit of a northwest wind that might take the edge off the humidity factor for a while. You do see some changes coming up. 67, partly cloudy Tuesday night. And by about Thursday night, 66 and cloudy with a 40% chance of rain. Now, Friday, the mid-80s and partly sunny skies with a 40% chance of showers. The last week in August looking a lot better with temperatures from the low 80s to the mid-80s in the extended forecast expected. But right now, again, 77 degrees with humidity at 89% with a little bit of an easterly breeze, 3 miles an hour. We'll have local news coming up at the top of the 12 o'clock hour. Right now, more music from the merry-go-round. Here's Jenny.
1: Thank you so much, Bob King. Appreciate you this morning. And right now, we'll go back to more music. Our special guest for this first portion of today's show, Miles Mann.

Thank you. My fraud line's currently in Mooresville, North Carolina. Shout out Avery Garwood. Well, I told you I would explain. Thank you for staying, or thank you for coming later, you know. This here is a song that old friend Tony Huber used to play with us back then. He's passed on now, but this is a song he played towards the end of his life that really resonated with me. Played it recently for death of someone I really, really cared about, so this song means it took on a whole new meaning for me now. It's called Who Washed the Home Plate.

Thank you very much. That was for Tony Hoover, his family and friends. This is one made popular by J.D. Crow, and also covered more recently by Tyler Childers. This one's called Rock, Salt, and Nails.

Thank you. Again, I have a song called Rock Salt Nails. Thought I hate that one. Do another original here, and she was talking about sports earlier, so this is a good time to introduce this. I wrote this song in the car to a hockey tournament, and it kind of stuck with me. So this is a song off last year's album called Thank You for Standing. This is called Souvenir.

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1: We're going to take one real quick break in this first hour of the Merry-Go-Round program. And then at the 12 o'clock time slot, we will break for the news and weather and anything else we need to catch up on. And then we'll be back with more music up until 1:29 today with Flint Ridge. Right now, we'll send things back to you, Bob King. Catch us up on our advertisements. And we'll be back with more from Miles Mann right after this.
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4: Again, news at the top of the hour. Right now we take you back to the Earl Theater. Here's Jenny.
1: Thank you so much, Bob King. Appreciate you once again. And Miles, I think we'll probably have enough time for about three songs. And then we'll once again break at the top of the hour and bring up our second group, Flint Ridge.
5: This next song is one I always play, a solo or band play a song. This is my favorite song I've written, so I feel like I kind of got to play it. It's called Streetlights by Jason.

Thank you very much. This next one is the title track from the album last year. This one's called Thank You For Staying. As our old buddy Tony Hoover used to say, thank you for coming, most importantly, thank you for staying. Sometimes you can look out, there can be no one left, so...

0: Thank you. I'm going to invite Jenny to come up here and sing with me here at the end.
1: You're going to sing a lady's eye?
0: Yeah. Okay. I sing a verse. We're going to get Jenny up here. We're going to play.
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0: 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Only got two albums this moment. It's Thank You For Staying and NSP Victorious. I do appreciate any streams you got. Thank you very much for WPAQ for having me. It's been a great time. Hope to see y'all very soon whenever I get the chance.

0: Thank you very much, Jenny. That sounded beautiful. Thank you very much for having me. It's been a great time. Hope to see y'all soon.
1: Thank you so much, Miles Mann, and appreciate you and your grandpa bringing you up today. And right now, we'll take a break for the news and weather, and then we'll be back with more music from our special guest on part two of today's program. That's Flint Ridge from Troutman, North Carolina. 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
2: For WPAQ and WSYD News, I'm Bob King. In Virginia, a new law banning hemp product sales and containing over 2 milligrams of total THC

CEPA package will take effect tonight at midnight following a federal court ruling denying a last-minute block on the legislation. U.S. District Judge Robert Ballew denied a temporary restraining order and preliminary injunction sought by seven Virginia hemp businesses trying to halt the enforcement of House Bill 30. The law signed on June 29th of this year eliminates the state's 25-1 CBD to THC ratio exception, effectively rendering many widely sold hemp formulations illegal in the Commonwealth. Now, because any product exceeding the 2 milligram THC threshold is now legally classified as marijuana in Virginia, store owners feel they could face potential criminal liability for having the product. In other news, a former candidate for the Virginia House of Delegates was sentenced to 2 years in prison for fraudulently applying for and receiving $220,000 in federal loans from a program designed to help small businesses during the COVID-19 pandemic. In early 2025, a federal grand jury handed down indictments for former Democratic candidate Sheila Bynum Coleman in connection with a scheme to defraud the federal government of at least $225,000 in the Payment Protection Program loans. This scheme also reportedly involved her husband, Rashad Coleman. Most recently, Bynum Coleman was a Democratic candidate in the November 2019 general election for the Virginia House of Delegates District 66, which then contained parts of Chesterfield County and Colonial Heights. She lost to Republican candidate Kirk Cox. Per documents, the couple used the proceeds from the PPP loans not on the businesses the loans were obtained for, but on personal expenses, luxury items, and to fund Bynum Coleman's campaign. She is appealing that sentence. The Virginia Department of Social Services announced that the state will begin issuing new chip-enabled SNAP EBT cards beginning in September. The chip cards will replace current magnetic stripe cards, helping to safeguard your nutrition benefits and reduce fraud. Officials say those cards will use dual interface technology, allowing both tap and chip insert transactions for more secure experience. Your card will now include a new expiration date and three-digit security codes for online purchase and PIN setup resets. Most customers do not need to take any action until they receive their new card. When the chip card arrives, you can follow the enclosed instructions to activate the card, select a new PIN, and once activated, you'll be able to use your chip card at stores, farmers markets, and other locations throughout Virginia that accepts EBT cards. And the town of Pulaski is waiting for an answer from a suspended council member arrested by the FBI on charges of receipt and distribution of child sex abuse material. So far, officials say none has come. Stephen Erickson, who remains in federal custody, was suspended from the Pulaski Town Council July 27th and urged to resign. He missed an August 12th deadline to notify the council that he wanted to speak at the September 1st meeting. If the council does not hear from Erickson before September 1st, members will hold a vote to remove him from his seat. Town Mayor Shannon Collins said they sent Erickson a certified letter that was delivered, but has not responded or submitted to resignation. In North Carolina news, Governor Josh Stein signed into law a bill that would make it easier to build backyard cottages, garage apartments, and in-law suites. A regulatory reform act would require cities with more than 50,000 residents, excluding coastal communities, to allow accessory dwelling units and lots zoned for single-family homes. The bill makes it easier to redevelop existing commercial properties into residential and mixed-use housing by requiring certain cities to allow residential uses by rights on qualifying redevelopment sites. However, that provision only applies to cities with more than 80,000 residents. In counties with more than 1 million residents, like Raleigh and Wake County and Charlotte and Mecklenburg County. Now that the bill has been signed into law, impacted communities have until July 2027 to update local development rules. Well, the waiting times appear to be getting a little better at local DMVs across the state. For years, long lines and hours wait frustrated the DMV customers here in North Carolina. Now, new state data shows those waits are shrinking fast. DMV data shows average customers' wait times have fallen by about 80% since the agency began tracking them last September, dropping to around 20 minutes statewide in July. More offices, more staff, with a vacancy rate currently around 5%, moving more than 300,000 transactions online, and adding new scanners to every location has helped considerably. You can now click on a location to see your estimated wait time before heading there. If you plan ahead,

If you want to schedule in advance, of course, you can still do that. Also, starting December or October 1st, you'll no longer need a registration card and sticker. That information is all about to go digital. During the state auditor's report in 2025, it was noted the DMV brings in around 30% of the revenue for the Department of Transportation, yet receives only 3% of revenue for funding. In other news, arrest warrants have been issued for two City of Reidsville directors after a Rockingham County grand jury returned indictments following a State Bureau of Investigation inquiry. The SBI said the Reidsville Police Department requested its assistance in March to investigate allegations involving two city employees. The Rockingham County District Attorney's Office presented the case to a grand jury on Monday, and a true bill of indictment was returned. Those warrants were issued for Haywood, Nebraska Cloud Jr., 54, and Drew Bigelow, 29. Both are charged with common law forgery and common law uttering of forged papers. The City of Reidsville released a statement saying they were informed the two city employees had been criminally charged, alleged to related matters arising through employment duties with the city. Because the matter remains under active investigation, it's now subject to judicial proceedings, and the city will not comment on the specific allegations at this time. Well, a former North Carolina law enforcement officer is accused of planning to kill black people in a mass shooting at the New Orleans Festival. However, he was quietly released from custody over the summer after a grand jury found there was not enough evidence to charge him with a crime. A Louisiana grand jury in June declined to indict Christopher Gillum on a state terrorism charge that could have been carried a 15-year sentence. Gillum, who had been held without bond, was released shortly after the grand jury's decision and is not facing any charges in any other jurisdiction. The 45-year-old ex-police officer from Chapel Hill had been arrested in Florida in April with hundreds of rounds of ammunition and a handgun while on his way to Louisiana to commit a mass shooting, according to the Okaloosa County Sheriff's Office. Authorities did not name the event Gillum was allegedly targeting, but the arrest came on the eve of the New Orleans Jazz and Heritage Festival, which attracts hundreds of thousands of festival goers annually. Gillum, who is white, expressed recent threats to harm black people, according to authorities. His family had reported him missing in North Carolina and said he had a history of self-harm. Well, locally, as a result of the recent washout, the city is on the way to getting a new fleet of vehicles. In a recent unanimous vote, Mountain area officials acted to replace 18 vehicles and equipment lost in the August 1st and 2nd flooding, allocating $2.3 million for the expenses. Of course, more costs will be on the way as officials continue to assess the long list of damages. In addition to businesses being affected on the Riverside Drive East Pine Street area, the building housing the Mountain area Public Works Department was hard hit. Waters rising 5 feet or more at that location that housed vehicles almost obliterated the fleet. The good news is the municipality will recover costs from that through the insurance coverage and possibly governmental assistance from agencies like a Federal Emergency Management Agency. However, all that could take months or even years to run its course. The list of items needing replacement is lengthy. It includes a recycling truck, a grapple truck used to pick up bulky materials, a garbage truck, 7 crew cab trucks, a dump truck, 6 pickups, and 2 mowers. Also on the list are thousands of dollars worth of computer hardware lost in the flood. And although recent heavy rains have helped ease the drought situation locally, the damage has been done in several agricultural areas in the state. Now a little help could be on the way. The U.S. Small Business Association, or Administration, announced this week the availability of low-interest federal disaster loans for those eligible small businesses and private nonprofit organizations locally impacted by drought beginning last March 15th. Surrey County is one of the 30 North Carolina counties deemed eligible for the federal assistance as a result of dry conditions. Other counties include Stokes, Wilkes, Yadkin, Forsyth, Allegheny, and Ashe. The severe drought stage began early this year in the spring and continued through the most of the summer, putting us at the moderate level of drought rankings. As of July 31st, Mount Airy's precipitation total was 25.1% below normal for the year. In Virginia, the list includes Carroll, Patrick, and Grayson counties. Up to $2 million in loan funding can be received at interest rates as low as 4% for small businesses and 3.6% for private nonprofit organizations. The loan terms are up to 30 years with no interest or required payments during the first 12 months after disbursement. Those interested can apply at sba.gov/disaster with March 10, 2027, the application deadline. And for WP.

0: 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I'm Bob King reporting.
1: Well, we'll check the forecast out coming up at 12:30. Right now, we're going to take you back to the Ural Theater for the second half of today's merry-go-round. Once again, here's Jenny.
2: Thank you so much, Bob King. Appreciate you. And right now, we will go right back to more music with our special guest for the second part of today's Saturday morning merry-go-round. They're from down around Troutman, North Carolina. Let's make welcome Flint Ridge.

Thank you very much. We are Flint Ridge and others, and that, and we'll explain. We got a whole stage full if you can't see us up here, but we are from Troutman, North Carolina and area. Nobody from Surrey County that I know of up here except Jenny, and Jenny's always the flower in our bouquet when we get her up here with us. So we'll, and I'll try to introduce these people as they do something. We're not sure what they do. But that was Stan Childers. He from Duck Creek, North Carolina, which is just a suburb of Troutman. They really get small when you start leaving Troutman, like population 2. So we're glad to have Stan for that, and we'll get around these others just in a little bit. Jenny's handing out water. I will say it's one thing we love about WPAQ. They always give us free water, and they're unopened. I mean, they're not used. We get a lot of used water sometimes at places, but they give us free, unused, unsealed water, and that's a blessing. Yeah, sealed water. Got it.

0: Thank you, and I'd like to recognize some folks that are in here in the heat. Just two of them that I know about is from Knoxville, Tennessee. We're glad to have you. And she's down there fanning, and it's just a little bit warm in here today. I wish they'd have paid their power bill all the way. All we got was light, but that's okay.
1: Bonnie and Charlie down there.
0: Yeah. Bonnie and Charlie from Knoxville, one of my favorite towns. Got great restaurants.
1: You drove all the way
0: Calhoun.
1: Here to
0: Love Calhoun. But if you think it's hot down there, y'all be up here. And last time we were here in the middle of July, Stan was here, and it was so hot. And this is a true story. A lot of them aren't, but this is true. That it was so hot that Stan's hearing aid shorted out from the sweat, and they quit working.
1: They're right on the verge now.
0: Yeah, right on the verge. But it really didn't make any difference, you know, whether they're working or not. All right. We like hammer songs. So we're going to do it.

0: Thank you. This group plays every Monday night at the Troutman Library. And sometimes we've had as few as five, and too many sometimes. But we have a great time. We've been doing this since 2008, but the group's been together kind of in this session since 1990. So we're glad to have it. Actually, Kenny Overcash's dad, Kenneth Overcash, started this in 1990. Kenny is our professional that can actually read music in the group. Nobody else can read music, and you can tell it. Good time.
1: You're doing pretty good, Dave.
0: Very good. And we'll feature Kenny on this one.

0: We have a lot of fun with that song. We love gospel music because that's what's behind all of us is the gospel.
1: Amen.
0: But we have a lot of fun with that song because we can't really figure out how to pronounce the word washed.
1: No.
0: Now, normally it's washed. If you're in Iredell County, it's washed. But if you're from Boston, anybody from Boston,

0: Austin listening in, it's washed. So we have a lot of fun with trying to figure out which wash. I don't know what to say in Knoxville.
1: Wash.
0: Okay, well, they're close.
1: They did pretty good.
0: But occasionally we do washed, and everybody loves it in Iredell County. Our next guy coming up, I'll introduce him right quick, is Jim Speaks on the banjo. Does a great job for us. He plays on Monday nights with us. Jim is from Mooresville, North Carolina. We don't know where he lives because he won't tell anybody. But he's somewhere in Mooresville.
2: Go ahead.

0: Thank you.
1: Thank you, Jim. Sometimes this is grandparents' day for us because we bring our grandchildren up, and as you heard earlier, I'm glad to have Miles. It's kind of moving, really, as talented as Miles is. We ought to be opening for Miles, not Miles opening for us. But we're really glad Miles was up here when he said 9. I think he was a lot smaller than that and would stand over in the corner and just kind of do what he did, whatever that was back then. But he's come a long way. But with Grandparents' Day, we had a fiddle player that couldn't make it is Allie, which is Bobby Moose's granddaughter. We love to bring up the young ones at the library in this type of music. But Gary Lambert, right here, granddaughter, Bailey Steele, comes to the library, and this is a song that her great-grandmother wrote to her great-grandfather in the war. And there was a foxhole involved, and it's a great song. She sings it a lot for us. But we're glad to have Bailey with us. We're glad to have her friend, Sam. Way to go, Sam. And then one last word about Bailey. I think it's from Troutman. Gary is from the Troutman area, and his wife's here with us. But 14 years ago, Gary put an order in for a Henderson guitar. 14 years. Now, Gary makes guitars all the time.

0: Let's take a real quick break and catch up on some things, and we'll hear a word from the Mayberry Motor Inn, Mayberry Motor Inn on the Andy Griffith Parkway, and then a quick look at the weather forecast, and we'll be back with more music from Flint Ridge right after this.
1: 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And when you get there, tell them Tim says howdy.
2: Well, Thelma Lou hears about this. She'll be thrilled.
3: A little quick check on the forecast. Temperatures around 82 degrees. Chance of showers, thunder showers after 2 p.m. A high near 90. Has a 30% chance of rain this afternoon. Also 91 tomorrow and partly sunny with a 40% chance of rain. And no mention of rain through the middle part of the

0: week, actually Monday, Tuesday, and Wednesday, we start to get more chances of showers toward the end of next week and some cooler temperatures along the way about Friday in the forecast. All right, now we'll take you back to the Euro Theater for more music. Once again, here's Jenny.
1: Thank you so much, Bob King, and right back to more music now with our special guest, Clint Ridge.
2: Thank you, Jenny. We're glad to have Bailey's grandfather, Gary Lambert, whose dad, J.D., was in 1990 with us playing mandolin, and they're all that family is the closest thing we have to the Carter brothers. This is Stanley Carter, we call them. Stanley brothers. But we're glad because Bailey gets to sing with her grandfather, which is fantastic. And by the way, it is so warm up here. She's the only thing that don't stink. The rest of us smell really bad. It's getting strong.
3: Ready?
4: Yeah.

Thank you, Gary, and I think the guitar was worth waiting for. Henderson guitar after 14 years. We won't forget that. Nobody's got the, I don't think anybody else has been able to touch it, though, for some reason. One of the last folks up here I haven't introduced yet is, well, there's two more. There's Bobby Moose on dobro. You know what that is? It's a guitar with a hubcap on it. You play on your lap. And we're glad to have him. He plays piano at church. He does a lot of great things, and he's been with us for quite a while. And he's the one that is very quiet, believe it or not. I don't know if that's what dobro players do, but they don't say much, and that's a very good thing. And then the other person is somebody that comes from, and he's from Catawba, North Carolina, which is right across the river from Troutman. But then we've got Johnny Blaylock. And Johnny Blaylock is from Route 3. And that's all I can tell you is Route 3, because we don't know which Route 3, but we

think it's toward Pumpkin Center if you've ever been over that way. And Johnny plays all instruments. And we're glad to have him with us on mandolin today because he's just coming back from, they took his hands off, and I think, and they did surgery on him, and they put his hands back on. So we're glad to have him with that on mandolin, but he can play about anything, and he also sings with us. This next song is Jenny. You still with us? Okay, she's back there. This is one of Jenny's favorite songs by Elizabeth Cotton. She's laughing because there's a story behind it. I won't get into it, but it's called Freight Train. And Jenny played this song, similar to what Stan plays it, but she played a right-handed guitar left-handed. That means it was backwards. Everything was backwards, but she could do it. And it's a very, very old song. Don't know how old, but she did a great job. And we like train songs. We like Dying. We like Hamlet. It's just a great group to be around. So, boys, we're in E.

0: That's one of the happier songs about death. We want to go back a little bit more gospel because that's where we're rooted. That's what brings this group together, actually, which is wonderful. But we do the trashy bluegrass stuff every now and most of the time for this setting. Yeah, this is a lot more fun than the gospel. Not really. Don't write me, please.
1: We're going to tell you about Jesus.
0: That's right.
2: Oh, wait a minute. We're about there.
0: That's why we love live radio, because you can make mistakes and everybody knows it. And that's okay. Right, Jenny? Oh, she's done left. Okay, go ahead. Yeah.

0: All right, great gospel number from our special guest here in Flint Ridge. Let's send things back to Bob again. Another word about the Mayberry Motor Inn, and we'll be back with more music coming up on today's Saturday morning merry-go-round right after this.
1: 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And when you get there, tell them Tim says howdy.
2: Well, Thelma Lou hears about this. She'll be thrilled.
3: I'm going to take you back to the Earl Theater once again. Here's Jenny.
0: Thank you so much, Bob King. And we also sincerely appreciate the Mayberry Motor Inn. 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They have a beautiful swimming pool and a gazebo and a lovely shaded area there. It's right across from Aunt B's restaurant. 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Yes, Mayberry Motor Inn, our friends of the Snows offering that great establishment. Back to more music now with our special guest, Flint Ridge.

Thank you, Johnny. Johnny did that at the library recently. We had a big crowd of at least 10 people listening. And about that time, they had to go somewhere, but Johnny didn't know that. So half of them got up and left. And Johnny says he's never had a walking ovation before. Half of them got up and walked out.

0: There's our gospel quartet song of the day. If you can't, well, three of us.
1: Three of us,
0: yeah. But if you can't still tell, Stan comes from a gospel quartet background. So he always wanted to put those production endings on it. That sometimes works. What's the name?

0: All right. Great job. Our special guest here in Flint Ridge. We're going to take a top-of-the-hour break. And right now we will tell you, you're listening to the Saturday Morning Merry-Go-Round on the Voice of the Blue Ridge. 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And we'll catch up on what we need to do, get a quick check of the weather forecast, and we'll be back with more music up until 129 today on the Merry-Go-Round.
1: Hello, Bear fans. I'm Kelly Epperson.
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4: Temperatures headed toward the 90-degree mark now. Looks like I'm getting a good start. Already 85 out there. Maybe a little chance of rain this afternoon, and those temperatures stay in the 90s. Each day, overnight lows in the 70 range with a 60% chance of rain now this afternoon into the evening and a 30% chance tomorrow. A little bit of a break of the shower.

0: Tuesday, Wednesday, and Thursday, but we get back to rain possibilities by the weekend, and maybe some cooler temperatures also by Friday. Thursday night, overnight low 67, and a high of 85 on Friday, and partly sunny skies. It looks like the rest of the month, the last week in the month, we're going to have some cooler temperatures also. Right now, we take you back to the Euro Theater for the final half hour of today's Merry-Go Round. Here's Jenny.
1: Thank you so much, Bob King. Appreciate you once again. We'll have the band do three more songs, and then we'll hear a word from the Mayberry Music Center, bringing you this last half hour of music here on the Merry-Go-Round. 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
2: Thank you, Jenny. For those of you who are not here, we are surrounded by a host of great folks from the past, musicians, people that were WPAQ, and people that played here quite a bit. But there was one man that was around when I first started listening to WPAQ. His name was Clyde Johnson. And Clyde was the host of the Merry-Go-Round, correct? 30 years he was a host, but I think he always closed it with goodbye, good luck, and God bless you, and don't worry too awful much about nothing, because everything won't be all right no how. And that, do you remember that, Jenny? Oh, yeah. So, yeah, we're done now. I'm going home. Yeah, we are going to go home. At 129. And there's a story behind that, but I won't go into that.

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You did a good job. Thank you.

0: I heard Mount Airy did have a flood, yes, and they did lose all the garbage trucks, right, Jenny? And it smells like it up here right now.
1: That's called a hot day.
0: Yeah.

Great job. I love that Carter Family song. And now a word about the sponsor of this portion of today's merry-go-round program, and that is the Mayberry Music Center. 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
1: I think they call this choreography in dance, moving around the floor.

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0: That one's for Tony Hoover. It used to be with us, played with us since 1990, passed on, and that was his song, no matter where he went. And when Tony left, we had to bring Kenny and Johnny in because he played mandolin and sang tenor. So it took two people to take the place of Tony. Yes. Two songs, yes. Oh, well, I thought it was two people. Two songs. You want to introduce us? Two verses of two songs. Go ahead. You want to introduce us?
1: Go ahead.
0: I don't know anything about it, but it's an Easter Brothers song, and since this is their time, we'll honor. We'll send this over across the street to the Easter Brothers.
2: By the way, this is David Salivi. He hangs around with us when he's not in jail.
0: When I'm not in the jail, and I do spend time in jail.
3: Yes, he does.
2: Hey, Bill from jail.
0: I'm Bill.

0: This is it? Well, the circle. Well, this is our last one, and I know you're glad of that because you're about to burn up, but when you get out in the lobby, be careful. It is 40 degrees. It is so cold. But again, Miles, you want to lead this closing up? Yeah. Thank you for coming.
1: Thank you for staying.
0: Thank you for staying. That's right.
2: Jenny, where are you at? You need to come and join this entourage.
0: Please.
2: Here.
0: Yeah, we always like to dress up the stage with our flowers. And bringing Bailey and Jenny, I will tell you this, they're the only two that put on makeup today.

0: True?
1: True?
0: Yep,
1: true.
0: Okay. Well, we're glad that we'll come up and have a good time. That's what we do up here. And if you're ever in Troutman from Knoxville, stop in. Nobody will know us, but you can stop in.
2: Oh, everybody will know Troutman. Better go there.
0: Stan will tell you.
3: I'm not going to tell you.

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1: 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And until next week, when we'll be joined by the Guitar Melodies. Bob, you'll want to be sure and tune in for that. 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That's next week. And until then, this is Jenny Lowry signing off from another edition of the Saturday Morning Merry-Go-Round on the Voice of the Blue Ridge, WPAQ.
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3: And thanks to our guests and our host, Jenny Lauer, for this week's Merry-Go-Round from the Earl Theater. 29 minutes until the top of the hour. It's 2 o'clock. And 86 degrees is our current temperature. Right now, actually, cool down just a little bit. Some cloud cover, keeping that temperature in check. Some areas have experienced a little bit of rain, and 60% chance of showers this afternoon along the way.

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welcome, welcome to the Country Music Classic. I wanted to hear a little bit of my old theme song there, The Lost Child, played by the Stripling Brothers in 1928. That's a beautiful instrumental. Just let a little of it play. And welcome to the Country Classics here from WPAQ, the voice of the Blue Ridge, 740 on the AM dial, right here in Mount Airy, North Carolina. Beaming out your way, 10,000 beautiful, wonderful musical watts. And here's the Gnarls Giggers to do the Cotton Picker's Rag, 1929, to start us off.

That's Ernest V. Stoneman and the Sweet Brothers in the year of 1928 for the Jeanette Company out in Richmond, Indiana, Ramblin' Reckless Hobo. You're on the Country Music Classics, your old radio friend Joe Bizard here from the Voice of the Blue Ridge, WPAQ. I'm around here with you just a little past 1:30 Saturday afternoons. Let's go back to 1928, Memphis. That's where this was recorded. Pope's Arkansas Mountaineers. They were from, of course, Arkansas, and they went over to Memphis in 1928 and recorded six titles for the Victor label. And this is a typical Arkansas number called Hog Eye. And here's Pope's Arkansas Mountaineers, the way they sounded in 1928.

And that's Pope's Arkansas Mountaineers. Real, real nice recording made out in Memphis in 1929. Hog Eye is the title of it. Here on the Country Music Classics, on we go!

Yes, sirree, it sure will. That's Red Allen, Trouble About My Door. My goodness gracious. Before that, we had the Pipe County Breakdown, Bill Monroe and the Bluegrass Boys. And then we started out with Ken Clark doing Big Man. Here's Carter Family, Sir A.P. and Mother Maybelle, 1928, Chewing Gum, Yum, Yum, Yum, Yum.

They caught her family Sarah A.P. and Mother Maybelle doing a real cute little thing there from 1928, and that's called Chewing Gum. And it's hymn time on the program. Here's the Mullins family on an old Richardson record. You're going to do one for us, a real nice one called I'm Free.

The National Weather Service in Blacksburg has issued a severe thunderstorm warning for southeastern Allegheny County in northwestern North Carolina, southern Surrey County in northwestern North Carolina, northeastern Wilkes County in northwestern North Carolina, Yadkin County in northwestern North Carolina until 3 p.m. At 1:55 p.m., a severe thunderstorm was located over Pleasant Hill or over Ilkin, moving southeast at 20 miles per hour. Hazard, 60 miles per hour wind gusts and quarter-size hail. Source, radar indicated. Impact, hail damage to vehicles is expected. Expect wind damage to roofs, siding, and trees. Locations impacted include Ilkin, Fairview, Yadkinville, Jonesville, Dobson, Boonville, and East Bend. Prepare immediately for large hail and damaging winds. For your safety, move to an interior room on the lowest floor of a sturdy building. Stay away from windows. Torrential rainfall is occurring with this storm and may lead to flash flooding. Do not drive your vehicle through flooded roadways. When it is safe to do so, please send your reports of hail of any size, as well as reports of any wind damage, including downed trees or large limbs, to the National Weather Service by calling toll-free at 1-866-215-4324. Reports and pictures can also be shared on the National Weather Service Blacksburg Facebook page and on X. Repeating, a severe thunderstorm warning has been issued until 3 p.m. for the following counties in North Carolina, Allegheny, Surrey, Wilkes, and Yadkin.

God's Mighty Hand is the title of that. Miss Ray Baker and the Happy Travelers doing that for us. And then we started, before that we had I Am Free by the Mullins Family. And my time's all gone. Don't forget Ivy Shepherd's coming up with Born in the Mountain. She's got a lot of really great records lined up, you can bet you. And all kinds of good things all day long here on the Voice of the Blue Ridge, WPAQ. Your radio friend, Joe Bizzard. I'll see you next Saturday, same time, same place. Until then, be careful out there.

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It's 3 minutes past 2 o'clock. Time now for Born in the Mountain with your host, Ivy Shepherd, an hour of traditional bluegrass, old time, and gospel music. 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

howdy, and a mighty, mighty good day to you. Welcome to another edition of Born in the Mountain, right here on the Voice of the Blue Ridge, WPAQ 740 AM, 106.7 FM, radiating 10,000 watts of glorious goodness since 1948. I'm Ivy Shepherd, just delighted to be here with you for the next hour, and got a big old pile of records pulled out, and we'll just have to see what we can get into. 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Check out their great selection of freshly cut meat, and they got beautiful bouquets of flowers, and they'd love to talk to you about the old-timey farming ways. And speaking of old-timey things, how about we heading out to Daisy, Kentucky, and listening to some of the tremendous banjo stylings of Roscoe Holcomb.

That's a way to pull a bow. Burkhead and Lane with Robinson County. And we also heard Wilmer Watson, the Lonely Eagles, with Knocking Down Casey Jones from Eastern North Carolina, and started things off with a Weeping Willow from Roscoe Holcomb. And speaking of pulling a fine bow, there was some mighty good music this past week at the Galax Fiddlers Convention. The 90th annual Billy Hurt taking the prize for the best old-time fiddler and best all-around musician. And I would have to agree that he is right up there at the tops. In fact, we'll have some music from Billy and his band coming up here later on the show. And right now, we'll go over to Poor Valley. Here's one from the original Carter family, 1934.

0: Johnny Barfield and Ralph Pleasant on the fiddle there from 1940. Ain't I Right? A recording that they made for Bluebird Records down in Atlanta, Georgia. And I like his sound. And apparently the Australians did too, because they did a reissue of his music. He recorded, I don't know, a small handful of tunes in the late 30s and early 1940s. And here's a fella who got his start up in Nova Scotia in Canada and later became a big country star. This is an early recording of Hank Snow.
1: Well, I'm be doggone. Look who's here. If it ain't my old friend Cactus Joe. Well, Joe, you're just in time to hear that beautiful old song all the cowboys out here been raving about so much, My Blue Velvet Band. So if you'll just pass me that old cigar box over there by the bench, I'll try and sing it for you. Thanks.

bit of fun and foolishness there. That was the Maddox Brothers and Rose with George's Playhouse Boogie, edging up into the rock and roll era. Right here today for you on Born in the Mountain, I'm Ivy Shepherd. Happy to be here with you. If you're out there listening in, got some music I need to play, some recordings that need to be shared, be preserved, get in touch, send me an email, ivy@borninthemountain.com. Find me online or write me a letter, P.O. Box 45. Emory, Virginia, 24327. And hang around. We got a lot more music coming your way right now. Here's the 14-year-old mandolin and guitar vocal stylings of the Armstrong Twins.

Sonny go meet himself on the ground. Mats and skeeters buzzing around. 3 miles south of Cash in Arkansas.

Floyd and Lloyd, the Armstrong twins, 3 miles south, Cache in Arkansas. And this is Born in the Mountain, and support for this program comes proudly from PTB Farm, a diversified family farm in Rockingham County, North Carolina, supplying fresh cuts of meat by the pound, by the side, by the piece at the Cobblestone Market in Winston-Salem on Saturday mornings. 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Remember, pigs, taters and beans, pastured taste better. We'll keep on now with the music, and here's a recording that I think we all overlook. Some great local music. Fred Cockrum, Lawrence Lowe, Ernest East, Mac Snow, from Bobby Patterson's Heritage Records double album called Visits. This is Little Maggie.

made from the late, great Ray Alden, documenting the musicians of North Carolina, Virginia, Kentucky, Ohio, Tennessee, West Virginia, Connecticut, New York, Massachusetts, and Vermont. There's 35 cuts on this two-album set and 103 musicians. And it's part of Ray Alden's musical journey, trying to capture recordings and these thought to be the strongest ones from his recording collection. And Ray Alden certainly did a tremendous amount to preserve the music of our region. And if you've never heard this Heritage 2 record set, you ought to check it out. I'm not certain if it ever got issued on CD or not, but it came out in 1981. It's called Visits. And we'll have one more from this, and here's the banjo playing of Burl Hammonds.

A signature tune from J.E. Maynard, that is Run Mountain, and he and Brother Wade sort of responsible for the edge of what would become bluegrass music. Wade Maynard was known as the grandfather of bluegrass. J.E. stayed more towards the traditional side, but had a long career playing fiddle from Concord, North Carolina. And we'll go to Freeze, Virginia now, and this is a recording of Othar Fortner, and he kind of thought of as the Hank Williams of Grayson County. This is New River Rolling On.

couple classics there. Lester Flatt, Earl Scruggs, Foggy Mountain Boys from Mercury Records. Darlin' Corey Is Gone. And we also heard Larry Sigmund and Barbara Poole, Dancer's Delight with Swinging on the Golden Gate. And that one was originally, I believe, recorded by Fiddlin' John Carson. Dan, looking up at the old clock on the wall, it is hymn time here now on the program. And we'll head over to Kentucky again and give a listen to Ernest Martin. He got his recording start for Richardtone Records with Heaven's Highway 66. And another recording in the late 1940s, and then kind of fell away into a bit of obscurity, had his own record label, and was a preacher by trade, and here

0: Mother prays loud in her sleep. Oney Wheeler there, putting the lid on the old kettle here today for Born in the Mountain.
1: I am Ivy Shepherd. I sure have enjoyed being with you, and old-time music ain't dead here on Born in the Mountain. Got some recordings that we need to share, some music that needs to be kept alive. Get in touch, send me an email, ivy@borninthemountain.com, or find me online, write me a letter, P.O. Box 45, Emory, Virginia, 24327. And I'm going to swing it on down the old Lee Highway. So goodbye, good luck, and God bless you. If everything works out all right, I'll be back at you same time, same place next week. So long.

0: 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That's Ivy Shepherd, Post Office Box 45, Emory, Virginia 24327. 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
1: 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They're open 10 to 4 Tuesday through Friday and 10 to 3 on Saturday. 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
0: Thank you, Ivy, and a good afternoon to y'all out there in Radio Land. It's time for the Blue Ridge Spotlight once again here over WPAQ. It's raining and stormy out there, so settle back somewhere and stay dry and just listen to the radio for the next 3 hours. I'll try my best to keep y'all entertained. I don't know what I'm going to play for you, but we'll find something. I never plan anything, but it just works out somehow. So let's go ahead and get her started. Here's Mac Martin and the Dixie Travelers. They're swinging a 9-pound hammer.

There's Gary and Jim Brewer with a tune called Chewing Gum. And if I'm not mistaken, Joe Bizzard played that one earlier by the Carter Family. And if he did, I apologize. I don't reckon you want to hear the same song twice, but at least it was a different version. Hey, how about some old-time music? Here's one of the best. Here's Bettin' Flippin'.

There's Brennan Ernst with Wall Around Your Heart. That was taken from Brennan Ernst's CD entitled I've Had a Good Time Today. And I hope you're having a good time. I'm having a good time. We got some requests rolling in now. And here's one going out by request from the Primitive Quartet.

0: There's Flatten Scruggs and the Foggy Mountain Boys and Cold, Cold Lovin'. All right, you're listening to the Blue Ridge Spotlight here on WPAQ. We'll be right back.
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There's Bill Monroe and his Bluegrass Boys, and It Makes No Difference Now. That's from 1967. Well, Rufus Griffin is all tuned in this afternoon, and he wanted to hear one from the boys from Indiana. Here they are with Heading South.

There's Jim Lloyd with the title track of his recent CD. That's called The Ghost of Virginia. Jim Lloyd's a good guy, good musician, good, great storyteller. He's written a book, and hopefully we can have him back on the show before too long. He's been a guest on the show a time or two, and we've been talking about getting him back in here and talking about his book and playing some more music for us. So hopefully we can get that worked out before too long. Let's get back to some more music now. How about some Joe Val and the New England Bluegrass Boys?

0: Jimmy Arnold and the Alabama Jubilee. You're listening to WPAQ, Mount Airy, North Carolina. It's a minute past 4 o'clock. 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Let's take a look at the weekend weather forecast. We're not going to worry about Monday, just the weekend. This afternoon, a chance of showers and thunderstorms. Partly sunny with a high near 91 degrees with a calm wind, chance of precipitation at 60%. Tonight, a chance of showers and thunderstorms before 2 a.m. Patchy fog after 2 a.m. Mostly cloudy with a low around 72 degrees with a 30% chance of precipitation. On Sunday, a chance of showers and thunderstorms mainly after 4 p.m. Patchy fog before 10 a.m. Partly sunny and hot on Sunday with a high near 91 degrees with a heat index value as high as 102 and a 30% chance of precipitation. And on Sunday night, mostly clear with a low around 72 degrees and a calm wind. Currently, it is 79 degrees with a little bit of rain and some thunder in the area. And that's your weather forecast here at 2 minutes past 4 o'clock. We'll be right back. Y'all stay tuned.
1: 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What you also experience is an immersion in the life and songs of this gospel-loving family, owner-operators, and the legacy left by the world-renowned Easter Brothers. You'll also meet like-minded musicians visiting from near and far. You might even catch an impromptu jam session. If you do, feel free to join in or just tap your toes and enjoy. What I'm really saying is, whether you're on a mission to grab some replacement strings, have your instrument repaired, or purchasing just one more Blue Ridge guitar for your collection, you'll find all that plus a good helping of Mayberry musicality and hospitality at the Mayberry Music Center, located at 117 North Main Street, across from the Easter Brothers mural in downtown Mount Airy. They're open 10 to 4 Tuesday through Friday and 10 to 3 on Saturday. Locals and tourists alike, all are most welcome.
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2: Hello, Bear fans. This is Tommy Morrison with your very first Mount Airy football update of the year. It all gets started this Friday night when the Bears travel to Starmount to take on the Rams. And you can hear it all live right here over AM 1300, Granite City Gold WSYD, FM 105.1, AM 740, WPAQ, FM 106.7, and two ways around the world at WPAQ740.com and at WSYD1300.com. 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
5: How you doing? This is Willie P. Richardson, the phone prankster, and you listening to my good friend Kenneth Barrier on the Voice of the Blue Ridge, WPAQ, Mount Airy, North Carolina.

That one's going out to Don Smith, listening in over in Stoneville, North Carolina. That was Lester Flatt and Earl Scruggs, and What's Good for You Should Be All Right for Me. Now here's some Riley Puckett.

taxes out the wind. 1 cent, 2 cents, 3 cents in cash. That's the way my money goes spinning. But take off my hat and hit me with a bat if you put the sales tax on the women. That's the way it goes.

0: me go spinning. But take off my hat and hit me with a bat if you put the sales tax on the women. Well, it don't mean any harm when I step out at night. Happy times with the ladies I've spent. Sales tax on the kisses just wouldn't be right. In my pockets I would never have a cent. 1 cent, 2 cents, 3 cents in cash. That's the way my money goes spinning. But take off my hat and hit me with a bat if you put the sales tax on the women.
1: Take off my hat and hit me with a bat. That was the Dixon Brothers right there with Sales Tax on the Women. 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We're about halfway through the show right now, and we still got a long way to go, but I got the music to cover it. So let's get right back into it. How about some Roy Acuff? Here's Roy Acuff and Blue Ridge Sweetheart.

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pronoun.

0: You don't have to be from the country, but it certainly don't hurt. That was Hag Johnson and his Tennesseans. And to answer a question from a listener close by, that was Daly and Vincent that I played just a few minutes ago. So I hope that helps you out. I don't know which one was singing. I guess both of them was singing a part on that. But yeah, Daly and Vincent. 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It's a minute past 5 o'clock, and looking at the forecast this afternoon, possibly some thunderstorms and showers, mostly cloudy and hot with a high near 91 degrees, a 60% chance of precipitation. Tonight, a chance of showers and thunderstorms before 2 a.m., patchy fog after 2 a.m., otherwise mostly cloudy with lows around 72 degrees and a calm wind. Chance of precipitation tonight at 30%. On Sunday, a chance of showers and thunderstorms, mainly after 4 p.m., with a patchy fog before 10 a.m., partly sunny and hot on Sunday with a high near 91 degrees and a heat index value as high as 102 with a 30% chance of precipitation. And on Sunday night, mostly clear with lows around 72 degrees. Currently, it is 77 degrees and mostly cloudy here in Mount Airy, North Carolina.
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there's Clyde Moody on the show, and if I had my life to live over, I was fortunate enough, or I guess I should say I'm old enough, to have been able to see Clyde Moody in person a couple times, and always did a great job. Of course, when I saw him, he had Lester Flatt's band backing him up, so that didn't hurt him none either. Well, let's pick up the pace a little bit. How about some Lonesome Will Mullins?

Here's an old time love song we'd like to do next for you neighbors on the program today. Little duet number, Ralph, if you'll join out here and help me, one called Don't Go Out Tonight, Little Darling.

0: Good stuff right there from my buddy Rick Pardue. What about you? You're listening to the Blue Ridge Spotlight here on WPAQ. We got just about 28 more minutes, so y'all stick around.
1: 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You know who I am? Well, I'm your good and country buddy, Jimmy Martin from Nashville, Tennessee, saying thank you so much. Hang in there and keep listening.

Back in the 50s, I had quite a successful record for the Dot Recording Company. That was an old pop song back in the 30s. Several folks have asked for it here today. They remember it. We'd like to do it for you. It's called Love Letters in the Sand. You remember that?

There's the Johnson Mountain Boys, and It Won't Bring You Back to Me. And, folks, that's just about all the damage I can do for one Saturday afternoon. I hope y'all enjoyed the show today. Good to hear from some of you folks who called in and had some good requests, all that good stuff. But it's time for me to move along. But y'all keep her tuned right here. We got the Sundown Serenade coming up here in just a couple of minutes. All that great big band music from the 30s, 40s, and the 50s. Or the 40s, 50s, and the 60s, somewhere in that neck of the woods. Anyway, y'all have a great night and a great Sunday, and I'll see you soon. Good night.

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It's got the whole world spooning.

Listen to that melody. Listen to that melody. Why, it would add class to any concert. You know, I resent them playing my symphony and jazz. I resent it. 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

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Eskimo bells up in Iceland are ringing. Come on, Jimmy, here comes the finish. 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What a voice, what a voice. 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

is to linger with you. At the end of each day, in a dream that's divine, my prayer is a rapture in blue, with the world far away and your lips close to mine.